0: I often wonder, what would Jesus do if he visited the U.S. Senate? I think he would tell the senators on the floor, depart from me, for I was hungry and you cut my food assistance. I was sick and you kicked me off Medicaid.
1: Thank you for asking about healthcare. All you in the press, you hear? These folks are talking about healthcare. Stop asking me about a streamer in California. Go ahead.
2: 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And so is the countdown. 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

0: Alec Baldwin's favorite radio talk show host is on the air right now. Right, Mr. Baldwin? 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
1: All right, 25 till the top of the hour, 800-941-SEAN, our number if you want to be a part of the program. Born on America's darkest day, 9/11/01. We just had the 25th anniversary. But ever since that day, the Tunnel to Towers Foundation, they have been helping American heroes, people that risk their lives for our country, our communities. In this 25th anniversary year, we honor heroes like New York City Police Department Detective Eric Michael Kalia, and, you know, he's from Bensonhurst, Brooklyn native, dreamed of being a police officer, like all my friends that became cops, they all, and teachers, they have a calling, and it's amazing. Firefighter friends, all the same thing. And that dream for him was fulfilled. He joined the NYPD in 1994, worked his way up to the rank of detective, which is a great rank, answered the call after September 11th, served a ground zero in the months that followed. 9/11 related illness is real. 2022, diagnosed multiple cancers, all tied to his heroic service. And just 5 months later, he passed away, another person dying of 9-related illnesses. Well, we have over 15,000, by the way, more people than died on 9/11 itself from 9/11-related illnesses. It's unbelievable. We lost 2,977 people that day. He's survived by his wife, Marilyn, their two children. To honor his life and service, Tunnel to Towers paid off the mortgages on this family's home, only because of your generosity. It's their Fallen First Responder Home Program. Now, whatever you can donate, a car, land, one big donation, or forego two Starbucks a month. If you forego two Starbucks a month, you can donate $11 a month. And if we have enough people, this great work continues. It's that simple for our heroes, the people that risk everything for our freedom and liberty. Their website is the letter T, number two, letter T.org. The letter T, the number two, the letter T.org for the Tunnel to Towers Foundation. I'm not going to make that big a deal about this. I can tell you that, and maybe we'll bring it up with Newt Gingrich today. We have talked about this a lot. And Victor Davis Hanson, another smart, bright, brilliant conservative. I've talked to President Trump about it. And I'm just telling you, they all agree with what I'm about to say that I know might piss some of you off. And that's okay. Linda thinks I do a better show when I'm angry. I disagree with that assessment. I don't even know what she's talking about, to be very honest. I think I'm about to piss her off, but I'm just going to speak a simple truth. Are there people that I'm going to ask this audience to vote for that are not my favorite? Yes, the answer to that question is yes. Are there weak rhino Republicans that have nothing like Donald Trump's spine of steel? Mm-hmm. Yes, they are. However, this is where Linda loses her mind. If we don't vote for them, then we are stuck with the government we deserve. This election is in 49 days. Unless somebody can call this show and educate me, and I'm open to hearing from you, 800-941-SEAN is our number, and tell me that there's one Republican that would support this insane shred the Constitution, DSA agenda. Yeah, am I saying you're doing it more for your country than for any one individual congressman, congresswoman, senator? You're not doing it for them. As far as I'm concerned, this election is about the country. I'll go through the DSA agenda later in the program because I want all of you to be able to recite it from your memory and have it in the forefront of your minds so you can tell your friends and neighbors and family and coworkers, etc. I reject the notion that there's a uniparty, which some are saying. I'm very disappointed in many Republicans. I can name them. There's no point. All I can tell you is that this is the biggest existential, radicalized, liberal, leftist, socialist, communist party that's ever existed. And here's the big danger is maybe you live in a state like Ohio, the Buckeye State. Maybe you're a Bulldog and you like the Bulldogs and you're from Georgia. You vote for Sherrod Brown in Ohio. You vote for John Ossoff in Georgia. And or you vote for Roy Cooper in North Carolina. I'm telling you right now, you might as well be voting for El Sayed, six-gender Telefrico, or Troy Jackson, Graham Platner 2.0 in Maine. Is there's not a dime's worth of difference between any of them. And they will. The silence has been deafening. There's two parts of this story about the radicalization of the Democratic Party. Point one is that we have 250 elected people since 2019. We've got over 40 of these lunatics, and they are crazy. They will. Their stated agenda shreds our Constitution. I don't know a Republican that supports shredding the Constitution. Now, you might say to me, I'm pissed off about the SAVE Act. So am I. I agree with you. They should. Now, I have good news on that front, is that Mike Johnson has figured out a way through reconciliation to get a couple, to get the main points of the SAVE Act into a reconciliation bill, which would only require 50 votes in the Senate, as long as it has to do with spending. And there is a spending factor to all of this. So, but I'll give you another reason why. You know, the borders are secure because Donald Trump is president and we have, albeit small, majorities in the House and Senate. Donald Trump, you know, I've gone through his list of successes over and over on this program. He doesn't get credit for any of it from the liberal media. And, you know, I have a whole page full of successes of Donald Trump, and I've gone over it time and time again. On immigration, there's not a single illegal that has been released into the country in 15 months. I mean, we have, for the first time, the U.S. had a net negative migration in 2025. They stopped more than 10,000 narco-terrorist individuals with ties to narco-terrorists in the country. They arrested more than 10,000 gang members. They're finding known terrorists in the country. The president signed the Halt Fentanyl Act, which then designated over 10 Latin American cartels as terrorist group, like Tren de Aragua, MS-13. The U.S. murder rate last year hit its lowest level in 125 freaking years, following the largest drop in violent crime in American history. And then this year, we're even getting better results. 2026, violent crime down 10.6%. Murder rate down another 23%. Rapes down 18.6%.
2: Super
1: Nine
2: tall.
1: Of the 10 FBI's most wanted are watching Cash Patel.
2: Conservative
1: will be on
2: talk.
1: Hannity tonight. But 9 out of 10. The Biden administration got 4 of the top

0: En garde!
1: U.S. Olympians do it, and so does your college-bound neighbor Jane. 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It's fun for all ages and skill levels. Learn more at tryfencing.org.
2: ...of kids by terminating federal support for any gender ideology or equity curriculum. He started this whole MAHA movement, although he's not the best example in his real life, but you're not supposed to know that. More deregulation than any other president. Most favored nation pricing agreements with all the largest drug makers in the world. I mean, why should these socialized medicine countries get cheaper rates than we get? You want to get the fat shot? You can get it at the lowest, the largest tax cuts in the history of the country. No tax on tips, overtime, Social Security. You know, the Trump savings accounts for kids. Kids will have hundreds of thousands, if not millions of dollars by the time they cash it in. You know, $11 trillion in committed in manufacturing money in this country. We're going to make semiconductor chips so we're not dependent on foreign entities, pharmaceuticals. He brought back automobile manufacturing. I mean, do you see what's happening? I'll give you another example. And nobody saw this economic news that just got, it's a miracle. New census income data today came out. Hispanic, I got this from Steve Moore. Hispanic and black poverty in America, an all-time low. Incomes for the lowest 25% rose to the highest level ever. Median income rose to $87,600, most ever. They're all complete reversals from Biden. Now, you're saying to me, well, Hannity, I don't like my congressman. He's a rhino. Well, then I don't like him either. I'm with you. But I'm just telling you, if he's not supporting the DSA agenda, then that means that Donald J. Trump gets to continue his agenda unencumbered by endless investigations and impeachment. Now, at the end of the day, we're going to get the government we deserve. So I put that out as an admonition. Do you want to vent and yell at me on behalf of the audience? Go right ahead, Ms. Linda. You have 1 minute.
3: No, I mean, we have a 1-800 number. I'm sure they're going to handle it just fine. And I think what you're missing and what I continue to say to you is one very clear point. It is not about the fact that we think or believe that the Republicans believe the same things that the DSA lunatics believe. The problem is that the Republicans are not doing anything to counterbalance or bring up or fight back in any way that is worthy of mentioning.
2: You're speaking in broad general. You have to say some.
3: No, I'll say specifics. What have they done to enforce more at our border? Donald Trump passes laws. Donald Trump asks for things and then nothing happens. We're only now hearing that Comer's trying to find out more about Ilhan Omar and her marriage to her
2: single,
3: brother.
2: Not a single illegal allowed into the country in 16 months.
3: I'm not talking
2: not
3: about who's allowed in. I'm looking about who's getting kicked out. Time to go. It's
2: well,
3: not happening.
2: You're wrong because the numbers
3: please tell me.
2: The numbers are now approaching 4 million. And that includes those that have been deported and those that have voluntarily self-deported with the help of Donald Trump's administration, which I thought was a brilliant idea. Some people criticized it. I think they were wrong.
3: So then when we look at the people that are allowing the Haitians to stay, when we're looking at the people like the Lawlers of the world that are passing the continuing access to the Affordable Care Act, when we're looking at the Brian Fitzpatricks of Pennsylvania that allow the Haitians and the access to the Affordable Care Act, when we have so many
2: Republicans. You got to have context.
3: What do you mean?
2: Lawler's in a Democratic plus three district. That's a fact.
3: What does that mean?
2: It means that it's either
3: him. It means he can't be a Republican? If you want to be an independent, if you want to be purple,
2: that means
3: then say
2: it's either
3: that.
2: Him or you get DSA. That's your choice.
3: But that's
2: here.
3: My point to you. If you're going to vote like a Democrat, I'd rather have a Democrat than have a purple that isn't
2: be
3: really
2: careful.
3: Doing what I need anyway.
2: Record this and put it on a loop because you will rue the day, as my mother
3: no,
2: used
3: I won't.
2: To say.
3: There
2: oh,
3: are
2: yes,
3: people that are amazing.
2: Oh,
3: Tim Burchett,
2: yes.
3: Amazing conservative. Jim Jordan,
2: agreed.
3: Amazing conservative. Senator Paul, although I don't agree with him on what he believes as far
2: he's
3: as
2: annoying.
3: The existential threat, I understand. But I
2: he's
3: love him
2: on
3: Fauci, and he fights
2: yep.
3: on Fauci. So I'll take it all day, every day, because that is a pandemic
2: all day,
3: that
2: every
3: is
2: day.
3: Fake news. All day, every day. I'm all
2: right.
3: about it.
2: But you make the argument of the Uniparty, and I'm telling you where you're wrong. And I mean this respectfully. Is if they're not supporting this crazy that would take over this country and shred our

0: Constitution. That, to me, trumps, no pun intended, any other consideration in this election. If you're not going to support that and those people, we still need them, whether you like it or not, because if you're not in power, it's going to be never-ending investigation, a screeching halt to all the progress that I just listed, that in spite of these people that you don't like, got accomplished because of Donald Trump and the force of Trump. The force of Trump will be able to overcome, and especially if we increase the margin somehow, some miraculous way, and we'll talk to Newt about how to win in 2026, then I'm telling you right now, it can be a year where this country, you know, does not go backwards. I am telling you the consequences. All right, I will read it now, and I'll read it many times during the show today because I can't take it.
1: Well, let me ask you one question.
0: Hang on. They will shred the Constitution. What?
1: One question. Who went on a five-week vacation? Did Republicans go or did they stay and work?
0: Okay, there's not one Republican running that supports eliminating the U.S. Senate, eliminating our chance eliminates our chance to choose a president that would pack the courts, that will offer abolish borders and amnesty for illegals. Not one. Abolish ICE, not one. Defund the Department of War, not one. End all deportation, not one. Eliminate cash bail, abolish prisons and police is not one, even the biggest rhino. Establishing a wealth tax, the Green New Deal, cradle to grave communism, or public ownership of corporations. Now, if you can find me a Republican that is standing for that, I will say vote against them.
1: I'm telling you right now, the biggest problem that we have. Sure. I'm sure that I can.
0: Tell me.
1: Because they're all making backroom deals. I don't have it off the top of my head. I'm giving you the purple Republicans. I am telling you that they may not speak out and they may not say that they support the DSA.
0: Then don't vote for him and you get what I just read.
1: We're not going to get that because people do or don't vote for Republicans. We're going to get that because they do or don't vote for the DSA.
0: We either keep the majority.
1: We're not keeping the majority.
0: I'm saying to vote against shredding the Constitution. That's
1: what's
0: at stake
1: here. They took 5 weeks of vacation when they could have been working.
0: You just fixate on that and you ignore
1: it. I'm not fixated on it. What American takes 5 weeks of vacation?
0: Every single solitary success that Donald Trump has had.
1: Donald Trump is a star.
0: In spite of them.
1: But he can't do it with feckless Republicans, which we have in abundance.
0: With a few feckless Republicans. He did all of what I mentioned without them. Anyway,
1: we have amazing Republicans.
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0: When we come back, we've got former Speaker of the House Newt Gingrich. We've got one of these AI doomsday people, and they are trying to screw Dan Sullivan in Alaska. He'll join us and Senator Hagerty straight ahead. 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

0: often wonder, what would Jesus do if he visited the U.S. Senate? I think he would tell the senators on the floor, depart from me, for I was hungry and you cut my food assistance. I was sick and you kicked me off Medicaid.
1: Thank you for asking about healthcare. All you in the press, you hear these folks are talking about healthcare. Stop asking me about a streamer in California. Go ahead.
2: Hannity's on. And so is the countdown. T-minus 49 days until election.

0: right, we continue talking about is this the coming doom and gloom for the human race, meaning artificial intelligence? Daniel Coccotolo is the executive director at AI Futures, a project and researcher, and he believes that human extinction is a possible outcome in all of this. So I've listed off a series of examples where government makes promises and fails, and we get lied to constantly. COVID being exhibit A. Exhibit B, Joe Biden not being a cognitive mess. Exhibit C, the borders closed, the borders secure. Exhibit 4 is Social Security's in a lockbox. Exhibit 5, Obamacare promises. Look at Al Gore's predictions on global warming. So why should we believe all the fear mongering from you and others that I'm not questioning your integrity?
1: Yeah. Well, I mean, I think one important thing for that is that it's not actually coming from the tech CEO. Like, I think the tech CEOs are trying to co-opt this, and I think it's not
0: because they want a monopoly.
1: Basically, like, I think what they want to do is kind of safety wash this. Like, they have repeatedly that they are going to build super intelligent AI. They're going to take the jobs. They're going to become the richest and most powerful companies in history. They're going to become the richest and most powerful men in history. That's what they want. They've convinced themselves that this is okay and that they will still be in control of their AIs at the end. By the way, as an aside, even if they are still in control of their AIs at the end, I think that that's pretty, we did not let them do that, right? Like, this would be the most intense concentration of power in history during the...
0: All right, but I'm going to take a break, but I want you to think of my question. Why should we believe the fear-mongering when the people told us in the 70s that the next ice age is coming? In the 80s, it became that the Earth is going to melt down, and then that the snow capsule will melt, and Manhattan will be underwater. I mean, those predictions were made by Al Gore, political. More with Daniel Coccotolo on the other side. And then we'll get to your calls coming up. 800-941-SHAWN is our number if you want to be a part of the program. Listen, you know, if you're into health, wellness, fitness, nutrition, and longevity, you're going to love my friend Peter Harris and his entire family. You know, the key is to be consistent, working out, eating right, making smart choices. Don't fall back into bad habits. And that's why when I first met Peter years ago, it was perfect because he and his father created a healthy cereal that you can eat. 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
6: Fox News, I'm Ted Lindner. A federal judge has blocked the board of the Kennedy Center from adding President Trump's name to the building facade.
7: D.C. federal judge Christopher Cooper wrote that the Kennedy Center board cannot install memorials for President Trump or anyone or anything else at the Kennedy Center without Congress's blessing, and that an August board resolution pushing to add the president's name to the building facade violated an earlier court ruling on the matter.
6: Sources telling Fox News the Kennedy Center board has voted to immediately close the facility, citing safety concerns and funding issues. and a Saudi Arabian pipeline that transports millions of barrels of oil a day, said to be largely out of service for a few weeks.
8: Saudi Arabia is being hit day after day by attacks from Iranian-backed Houthis. They're hitting not just the oil infrastructure, but they are also targeting cities as well. Warnings going out even in the city of Mecca, the holiest site.
6: And that is Fox's Steve Harrigan. 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

0: Sean Hannity talks to the people involved in the top stories of the day, every day. 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
1: All right, 25 now till the top of the hour. Toll free, our number is 800-941-SEAN if you want to be a part of the program. 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
1: All right, we continue with Daniel Cocotallo. He is the executive director, AI Futures. And he said, my high-level thought about the current moment, speaking of AI, is basically the public starting to wake up about the extinction threat posed by super intelligence. Now the question is, if you believe that, do you believe that all of these, the heads of the companies that have these big AI conglomerates, you know, what is their motive behind all this? I mean, we know about the fight between OpenAI and Elon and Sam Altman. That's kind of irrelevant to this conversation, but I want to get back to where I was. I wanted to give you time, Daniel, to answer this question. And for people that may just be joining us, this is it. Is look at the lies that Al Gore told this country about global warming, global cooling, you know, and then it became generic climate change. If it snows, it's climate change. If it doesn't snow, it's climate change. If it rains, it's climate change. Hurricanes, climate change. No hurricanes, climate change. All right. But it started as the coming ice age is coming. You can look at the covers of Time and Newsweek magazine. That's what they were predicting in the 70s. Then it was, okay, we're going to burn to death. Now it's just general climate change. Countries have spent trillions of dollars because of the fear mongering that went on there. That's one example. You know, in the Biden years, we were told the borders closed, borders secure. They weren't. They lied to us every single day. They lied about Joe's cognitive state. COVID, huge lie. Get the shot, get the jab, and you'll never get COVID. You'll never infect another person. And I can keep going. So, you know, all these predictions are doom and gloom. I see there's a political component to it. You know, with Obama telling everybody, to make this your top issue as a Democrat, and Bernie Sanders saying all AI should be canceled. That's great, except the communist Chinese announced yesterday they're not canceling anything and they're moving forward with their AI program. We are far more advanced than they are, and they love nothing more for us to unilaterally disarm, and they'll more than catch up. So I'm listening to what you're saying and what your fear is. My question to you is, why should we trust anybody that is predicting human extinction? Why?
3: It's a good question. And I first will agree with you that you shouldn't trust politicians and you shouldn't trust tech companies. As you've said, they've lied numerous times over many occasions in the past, including about AI recently. I think that partly my answer is, well, you don't have to trust people. You can look at the evidence and you can look at how much smarter the AIs are now than they were a year ago. And you can look at how much smarter they were a year ago than they were a year before that. There is a...
1: But you're taking it to a whole new level. You're saying that these AI systems are designed to surpass human intelligence and take over.
3: Again, this is, you know, I, this is not a secret. Like, I was there at OpenAI. This is the plan. They're trying to make AI systems that surpass human intelligence in all the domains. You know, that's what superintelligence is. After that, they hope to essentially take over. They hope to, you know, automate all the jobs, become the wealthiest companies and the wealthiest people in history. I think that that's already something that we should have an issue with, right? Like, we shouldn't want these tech companies to do that. But also, separately, if they do that, I think they're probably going to lose control of their AIs at some point. But even if you don't think that, like, basically, I mean, sir, what would you do if you thought that in a couple years, they really would have made AIs that are better than the best humans at everything? Like, what do you think we should do?
1: Well, you give me a hypothetical that I'm having a hard time buying into. Considering human beings are the ones that are creating it. Now, am I beyond impressed at their capability now? Yeah, I am. Can any new technology potentially backfire, or can it be used for good and evil? The answer is obviously. I mentioned earlier, you know, AI is advancing science and medical treatment of human beings that can create longevity, the likes of which we never expected in our lifetime. I mean, I've interviewed, you know, health, wellness, fitness, nutrition, longevity experts that are telling us cancer is conquered in 5 to 7 years, and because of early detection and AI capability and contribution. So there's a good, but then I'm sure it could be used to build out the next generation of weaponry also. We already see lasers taking down drones over Mexico. Okay, we didn't expect that, you know, when the year started. So I think that, you know, things can be used for good and evil. The human heart the whole human existence is a story of good and evil, isn't it?
3: Yes, sir. I mean, do you think that they're not going to get to super intelligence? They're not going to be able to have AIs that can be better than...
1: No, I'm suspicious when I see a political agenda behind it. Do I think that...
3: Reasonable.
1: Do I think there might be a place for some regulation? Yeah, but I'm nervous about the people that are pushing it. I don't trust a word that Barack Obama or Bernie Sanders tell us. You know, these people couldn't even be honest with the American people about Joe being a cognitive mess. Did you see Joe Biden as president? Do you think he was cognitively fit to be president of our country?
3: I don't.
1: Do you think that Joe Biden and Kamala Harris and Alejandro Mayorkas, you know, day after day, month after month, telling us the border is closed and secure, were they lying to us?
3: I wasn't following that.
1: The answer is they were. We had images every day of people illegally crossing into that border and them helping them. Do you think that the government purposefully lied to us about COVID? Because we now know they did.
3: Yeah, I do think that.
1: All right. Do you think that they lied on the Social Security logbox?
3: I'm not disputing that the government lies. I said that earlier. I'm not asking you to trust the government.
1: All right. So here you are, a researcher in the AI sphere, and there are others that have this very strong opinion. And the answer you're giving me is similar to what I got last night from Jacob Coxon, which is, well, we need a U.S.-China regulatory, you know, agreement. And I don't trust the Chinese, and I don't even trust Western Europe.

0: En garde!
1: Fencing is taking the nation by storm. 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
2: Industry. China is the big threat when it comes to AI. You know, one piece of good news there is that actually right now, most of their progress is parasitic on ours. So I think a lot of their AI progress comes from a combination of distilling from U.S. models and also just leaks and spying from U.S. Algorithmic innovations and ideas. So I
3: you make it my point. Don't trust the Chinese because they're most responsible for the greatest intellectual property theft in the history of man.
2: Totally. But I'm not saying we should trust the Chinese. Like I said, like Reagan said, verify. Like
3: and how are you going to verify?
2: Great question. So it depends on the details of the deal. But, you know, suppose we wanted to just shut it down and we wanted to like pause the data centers. We could send inspectors into their data centers to feel the GPUs and feel that they were cold and thereby come to know that they had, in fact, paused.
3: Listen, I think what you're doing is healthy, and I'm going to let you go because we're kind of going around in a circle. But I appreciate the fact that I do sense in you a genuine sincerity. I do see the possibility for a lot of ulterior motives, a lot of agendas here. Monopoly issues come into play as well. Politicians getting their hands on everything tends to screw it up even more. And the idea of an international deal, I think, is a fantasy. And so we're just going to have to hope that your prediction is wrong. I know it's given in good faith, but I don't see your solution ever having any possibility to see the light of day. If I'm wrong, I'd love to invite you back and say, hey, I was wrong.
2: Thank you for having me, sir. I hope I'm wrong, too.
3: All right. Daniel Cocatallo, thank you, sir. Good luck to you. 800-941-SEAN if you want to be a part of the program. It is interesting. Linda, don't you think this is an interesting topic?
4: It is an interesting topic. I have fairly strong feelings about it, yes.
3: I would assume you probably agree with me.
4: I do. I think it's heavily political. I think there's way too much happening from Bill Gates and Obama getting involved at such an opportune time, as well as an AI documentary that has been in the works for 3 years, dropping at the exact moment that they decide to create pandemonium. I'm like, do me a favor, please, and talk to me about the COVID pandemic movie that came out right before they dropped a pandemic that we all now know was completely foiled and we were lied to. So let's not fall for it again. Let's not do the fool me twice thing. Please, let's open our eyeballs and let's remember that there are special interests at play, and they would like nothing more than to make us a victim because they want to buy low and sell high. They're not stupid. They're dangerous.
3: All right. 3 years ago, we saw what happened in Israel, October 7, 2023, and 1,200 innocent Israelis were murdered that day, and 250 hostages. Others were raped and beheaded, and including children. As we remember, the souls lost on October 7th, Israel is still under threat. Their very existence is under threat as terrorists are sworn to their destruction. And we sadly are watching the rise of anti-Semitic hatred and violence. That's rising. College campuses, halls of Congress, airways worldwide. And there are many good-hearted, good-souled individuals, Christians and Jews, that are coming together to stand with Israel and help with their survival and provide humanitarian assistance to the thousands of Israelis that have had their homes blown up by Iran or their proxies. And they're providing food and water and shelter and clothing and medicines, you know, and everything in between. They have mobile medical clinics for the elderly that can't get out. Anyway, across America on the coming October 7th anniversary, churches, synagogues, universities, communities are planting Israeli flags, a powerful declaration that they don't stand alone. And we're going to have to combat anti-Semitism one flag at a time and support this fellowship's life-saving humanitarian work for people in need. You know, whatever you can donate will be great. If you want to join this effort, the Flags for Fellowship movement, they have a website. It's joinfof.org. That's join. FOF.org today. We'll continue.
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0: right, to our busy phones we go. Toby is in Kansas. Toby, hi, how are you? Glad you called, sir.
1: Hi, Sean. It's a boy name, but I am not a boy. I actually am a girl.
0: Well, I can kind of tell by your voice, but sometimes voices can be deceiving.
1: I think the biggest issue we're facing with this whole is God binary or not binary is that God cannot be, you cannot apply human attributes to God because God is not human. And saying binary, non-binary, that's all human attributes. He is the creator of the universe, which came long before humans. He created us. A human did not create us. God created us, and God is not human. Now, you may say, well, they call him Father. Well, these are just words that we use because we really don't know how to reference it, a being, so we call him Father.
0: If you believe, as I do as a Christian, that Jesus Christ is the Son of the Father and was sent to earth to reconcile mankind to his Father, and he references his Father as Father, I think following his example would be probably a wise thing to do if you want to practice the Christian faith.
1: But you have to admit, a human did not create the universe, right? Because there were no humans.
0: No, I believe God created the heavens and the earth and universes within universes beyond human understanding.
1: God himself is not human. Now, Jesus, who is the second part of the Trinity, he, through the incarnation, took on a human nature. And he was fully human and fully divine, and still is.
0: So I agree with that, too. And, you know, and God so loved the world that he sent his only begotten Son, that whoever believeth in him shall never die. I believe that, too.
1: So you can say Jesus was a man because he was fully man. And that's historical, you know, right? He's written about more than any other human being on the planet. It's clear.
0: He took on human form, born of the Virgin Mary, became man. Yes.
1: Right. And still is. Now, God himself and Jesus is God. Of course, this is all a mystery that none of us are really going to be able to wrap our brain.
0: Well, I and my Father are one.
1: Heaven.
0: You know, the Father, Son, and the Holy Spirit. Do we understand it all? We don't. That's where the degree of faith comes in. And Jesus said about that, blessed are those who don't see and yet believe still. Blessed from the Latin means carefree. Anyway, I hope that answers some questions. And when we come back, we'll check in with former Speaker of the House, Newt Gingrich. We also dropped a podcast of him today, and it was phenomenal. I mean, him sitting with him and listening to him, long form, is, I hope you'll watch it. It's worth watching. Quick break. We'll get a summary of a lot of what we talked about regarding the election next. 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

0: I often wonder, what would Jesus do if he visited the U.S. Senate? I think he would tell the senators on the floor, depart from me, for I was hungry and you cut my food assistance. I was sick and you kicked me off Medicaid.
1: Thank you for asking about healthcare. All you in the press, you hear these folks are talking about healthcare. Stop asking me about a streamer in California. Go ahead.
2: 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T-minus 49 days until Election Day.

0: 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More behind-the-scenes information on breaking news and more bold, inspired solutions for America. 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
1: All right, news roundup and information overload hour of our show. 800-941-SEAN is our number if you want to be a part of the program. We dropped a podcast this morning. It's doing very well. Former Speaker of the House, Newt Gingrich. There's so much that often you can't get into a 5, 6, 7 minute segment on TV or even a longer segment on radio. And I mean, we went through great depth, great specificity regarding the election. How to Win is a series of 5 podcasts that Newt did. I urge you to watch every one of them. He goes into great detail about these podcasts on my podcast. Get it wherever you see a video podcast, but you know, he's a guy worth listening to. We welcome him back to our house. He has an upcoming book, America's Golden Age. You know, I really enjoyed the time we had together, you know, going back to the first interview I had with you in a Holiday Inn hotel room in 1990.
2: Well, I thought when it was over that it was a remarkable conversation that we captured in a podcast, but it was just, it was two old friends who have now been doing things together for 36 years and who deeply, passionately care about America. And I thought it was a remarkable afternoon, and I was really thrilled that we were able to get it scheduled and have a chance to just hang out together.
1: And that's what we did. We hung out. But it was very conversational, but also there are so many deep issues. Two things that really stood out to me in this election and in your podcast series, which I've watched, it's very reminiscent of Renewing American Civilization, which is a series of educational tapes for candidates that led to and culminated in the Contract with America. And it's very reminiscent of that because I lived that with you as a local radio host that emceed your events in Atlanta. It is a roadmap to victory. With 49 days to go, already the corrupt pollsters that have never polled Donald Trump right, they're telling us Republicans don't have a shot. I'm telling everybody not to believe them. I'm warning people, a vote for any Democrat in the House or Senate will be a vote for this DSA agenda because none of them will have the moral clarity or courage to stand up to it. Am I wrong?
2: No, I mean, what you know is every Democrat running for the House, every Democrat running for the Senate, on their very first vote, is going to move to empower radical big government socialists with weird ideas. That's the nature of the system. There are two teams in America. One of the teams works very hard at solving problems and believes in entrepreneurial free enterprise and creating jobs. The other team believes in some kind of big government socialism with a whole series of weird ideas. So I think you have to approach it from that standpoint. Every Democrat running for the House or Senate will vote on the first day to give power to people whose views the folks back home deeply oppose. And we know that because, as you know, Sean, we run a project called America's New Majority Project, which people can see by going to americasnewmajorityproject.com. And when we go out and we ask people, how do you feel about X? How do you feel about Y? Overwhelmingly, they tend to be in the same position as the Republicans. And overwhelmingly, they tend to oppose the Democrats who stand for really radical anti-American agenda.
1: Well, the one thing that I have taken out of this is my belief that, yes, we can win. You know, I just want to go through the 5 different podcasts on how to win 2026. You lay out what the reality is, the strategy for this Republican. You know, it would be the equivalent of a political earthquake, a Republican midterm victory, because historical trends are what they are.
3: Super Talk 1400 KAOK for conservative talk.
1: Big government push that is going on. The third is the Republican answer on affordability, the economy in Iran. The fourth is issues that poll 70% or higher. And then the fifth one is a healthier America, lower costs, more choice, longer lives. That is deeply profound and the antithesis of what it is the left will do. So to me, it makes it the biggest choice election that we'll face in our lifetime.
2: Well, look, I can tell you that in May, I concluded that we were in a very different environment than I thought we'd be in. I spent 3 months. I looked at everything I'd learned from Ronald Reagan, from doing the contract, and I tried to put together five specific introductions modeled exactly on the GOPAC tapes that in the 90s, you know, we were sending 53,000 tapes a month to people who were activists, candidates, pollsters, you name it, trying to move the party in a positive and decisive direction. And I think that this five-part podcast series plays exactly that role. For example, if you say my opponent is a big government socialist, it is about 10 times more powerful than just calling him a socialist. Because the minute you add big government and people start thinking about bureaucrats controlling your life, bureaucrats making the decisions, bureaucrats being in charge of everything, people suddenly go, whoa, that is exactly what I don't want. And so I think what I tried to do in these five podcasts was outline for people literally everything I'd ever learned about how to win an election. And I believe if we execute it correctly, that we're going to be shocked on election day by how big the Democratic defeat will be.
1: I agree completely. And I'm just thinking back. I remember the day, election day, 1994, and I was the MC of your event. And I lost my voice that night. And I remember seeing you that day, and you were brimming with confidence. Now, this is after 40 years, literally in the wilderness, as a permanent minority party in the House of Representatives. And I think, you know, the three waves of conservatism that you mentioned, two of them, and the first was Reagan, you were the second, and Donald Trump is now the third. But explain what happens if we don't win the midterm. You explain on the podcast what happens if we do shock the world. What does America look like if we did lose this?
2: There were some articles out today that the Democrats are already planning to impeach the president, to impeach about half the cabinet, to investigate everything, to block everything that the Republicans want to try to pass, to cut spending. They are literally, I am sure, what the Iranians are hoping for. The Iranians hope if they hold out long enough, they'll win in the United States with the Democrats, but they can't win militarily. And so I think a Democratic victory, I mean, just look at Mondani. Look at the dumb things he's doing. I mean, does anybody, you know, they quoted a local first-generation immigrant who runs a small grocery store as saying that Mondani's going to put him out of business. So he's going to take this guy's tax money to hire a unionized New York City bureaucrat to run a grocery store badly. And somehow we're supposed to be grateful. But you see this all over the country. If they could, the Democrats would turn the U.S. into some combination of New York City, Chicago, and all of California. And we would be a country that couldn't function, couldn't deliver, couldn't get the job done, and yet would have higher and higher taxes. And that's one of the big issues that every single Democrat in the House and Senate voted against cutting your taxes and voted, in effect, for a huge $4 trillion tax increase. Every single Democrat. So I think that the gap here is the widest it's been in my lifetime. And I think that the American people have to decide, not that the Republicans have been brilliant, not that we've gotten everything we want, but, you know, which is the bigger risk? Do you want to be irritated with us, or do you want to spend the next few years with a bunch of really weird left-wing Democrats imposing their values, creating their bureaucracy, raising your taxes, and leaving you with a country that is weaker, poorer, and more open to being dominated by foreign countries.
1: It's just, you know, I maybe I made a mistake, although I believed everything I said at the time, and I don't regret it. However, saying it's the most important midterm, what I describe when I go through the DSA, it's on their website, it's a printed agenda, 40 of these candidates on the ballot this year. Why don't we just take the Constitution and shred it? I mean, what is your interpretation of what the outcome of that agenda implemented would be?
2: Okay, it's not complicated. I published at gamers360.net and a newsletter which listed the platform planks so people could just read them easily. The fact is, you have a faction today which is anti-American. And when I say anti-American, I mean they're against the Constitution. They are against the cultural values. They're against the work ethic. They're against the Declaration of Independence. They want to create a profoundly different country and impose it on the rest of us. And it always comes down to imposing, whether it's the French Revolution, Lenin and Stalin, Mao, Fidel Castro. When the left seizes power, in the end, it coerces everybody else because it can't convince them. And that's why this is such a really dangerous election, because if they ever get power, they're not going to give it back, and they're not going to give us an alternative choice.
1: You know, it used to be, I mean, you know, in this podcast, I'll let people watch it to understand the magnitude of it. You know, there was a time when Democrats were fairly normal. And we go through your relationship with Bill Clinton, for example, and him saying things like the era of big government is over, the end of welfare as we know it. I don't recognize any of that party remaining but for John Fetterman.
2: Well, you know, I thought, and you and I were both at Dallas for this midterm convention, which I think is actually a good idea, and I hope they'll do it again in four more years. But I thought the most important single moment, and I know this won't make the president all that happy, but it wasn't a speech by the president. It was that video by John Fetterman, because now you have a Pennsylvania Democrat, relatively liberal, who basically gets up and says, I am not nearly as radical as these people, and I don't really belong to their party, and I'm here to endorse a Republican senator. I mean, I thought in many ways that was the most historic moment of that entire convention. And I think Republicans ought to take the key 10 or 15 seconds and put it out everywhere. Because now you have a Democrat telling you, which, by the way, in my own experience, you will remember Sal Miller was a great conservative governor, got to the U.S. Senate, called me over one day and said, you want to have breakfast and apologize? And I said, what are you talking about? He said, when I was governor and you come back home and you say how bad the Democrats in the Senate were, I didn't believe you. I thought you were just being a partisan.
1: It's so funny you say that. I became friends with Zell Miller, and at the time I called him Zigzag Zell. I feel awful because he ended up being a great guy. We actually did a joint book signing together. 10,000 people showed up, if you can believe it.
2: Wow.
1: Mr. Speaker, I urge people to watch the podcast. You can get it on iHeart and YouTube and Spotify and Apple, wherever you get your video podcasts. By the way, I'm told by my staff that it's like setting records. It was a really, really, really important discussion. Anyway, I hope people will watch it. Mr. Speaker, we always appreciate you. You are a national treasure, sir. Thank you.
2: Thanks. Take care.
1: All right, quick break. Right back. We'll continue straight ahead. 800-941-SHAWN is our number.
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7: 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Four.

0: 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What is the special Rose Edition P365, and why can't I be a member of the club?
1: Well, unless you're
0: discriminatory.
1: Yeah, I mean, unless you want to be like the WNBA transgender players, you don't want to be a part of this club because it was custom designed for women, by women, and it has a special grip, special handle, and it really is a terrific club of women who are all about gun safety and being, you know, self-defense, having that at their core and understanding it better. 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
4: Fox News, I'm Sue Gossman. The board of the Kennedy Center voting to close the facility over financial issues after a judge ruled President Trump cannot put his name on the center. The board citing its dire financial shape and structural condition. The board citing also the recent ceiling collapse as the final straw. Saudi Arabian pipeline that transports millions of barrels of oil a day scheduled to be largely out of service for weeks. Fox's Steve Harrigan.
5: Saudi Arabia is being hit day after day by attacks from Iranian-backed Houthis. They're hitting not just the oil infrastructure, but they're also targeting cities as well. Warnings going out even in the city of Mecca, the holiest site.
4: Prosecutors say the son of filmmaker Rob Reiner, Nick Reiner, will not face the death penalty over charges he killed his parents last year. If found guilty, he'll receive life without parole. America's listening to Fox News.
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2: 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I can't stand when people try dirty tricks and try to mislead voters during elections. And probably the worst example of this is happening in the great state of Alaska, where a great senator, Dan Sullivan, has a phony Dan Sullivan on the ballot. They also have this ranked choice voting system, which is obscene to me, but that is separate and apart from everything else. But it really frustrates me because they're trying to purposefully confuse voters. And with ranked choice voting, when you get into a position and somebody thinks they're voting for Senator Dan Sullivan for re-election and they vote for the phony Dan Sullivan, you know, in a close election, that can make the difference between winning and losing. And I can't stand when people play games like this. Now, Senator Dan Sullivan is with us from Alaska. We love the great state of Alaska. I admire the people there. They don't pay an income tax, a state income tax. They actually get a check every year from the government if you're a full-time resident. Also with us is Senator Hagerty of Tennessee to talk about the importance of these midterm elections. Welcome back, both of you, Dan Sullivan. You know, what I'm beginning to notice is that they are even openly promoting your opponent as though he's you. I mean, they're not even really, they're not hiding it. They did it on purpose.
3: Hey, Sean, great to be back on the program. And you are right. And look, the Democrats, as you've said before, will do anything in power, rig the system. This guy's not in it to win it. He's in it to rig it for my Democrat opponent, the real opponent, which is a two-term failed congresswoman, last name Peltola. So look, it's got the Democrats trying to rig the system in Alaska. But the other thing is anti-Alaska energy, anti-Alaska military.
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3: To be Senate Majority Leader, which would be a disaster for Alaska and America.
2: What I have been telling this audience, and I'm not wrong about this, because this election is in 49 days. You know, we have spent a lot of time examining the craziness of six-gender Tellerico, God is non-binary, a welcome mat at the border, a vegan campaign and a cattle state and a no-energy campaign and an oil state. Men can play women's sports and everything in between and all his craziness. And then you got Al Sayed. And then you got this guy, Graham Plattner 2.0, Troy Jackson in Maine. And what I'm saying is now, if you have people like, let's say you live in Georgia and there's John Ossoff is running the Democrat and you have Sherrod Brown in Ohio running as a Democrat. He was thrown out of office 2 years ago. I'm not sure why he's even back on the ballot. And you know, polls show that he's competitive and it's frustrating to me because not one Democrat is taking on the people that now control the Democratic Party. And that is this radical left communist, socialist, whatever you want to call it, DSA supporting movement. And if you vote for, quote, Sherrod Brown or John Ossoff, they're never going to take on the real power base that exists in their party. They're just not. And they'll put them in positions of higher power and it would be complete. look, when you look at the agenda, it is upending America, the country, as we know it. The agenda is clear. Anyway, Senator Hagerty, you want to get your thoughts on it?
1: Well, thank you, Sean, and thanks so much for having my good friend Dan Sullivan on as well. This is indeed a travesty that's being perpetrated on the American people, because Chuck Schumer's viewpoint is very simple. The road to his regaining the majority title, the road to the Democrats' majority in the Senate, runs through Alaska. That's what Schumer is saying. And he's been willing to dump millions of dollars into that state. Again, perpetrate the fraud that you and Dan just discussed, putting a fake Dan Sullivan on the ballot, going through this ranked choice voting system that's just crazy, which allows this sort of gaming to happen. They're not able to win head to head. I guarantee you, Dan Sullivan can beat this Spitalta head to head. But they're trying every way they can to game the system to put Spitalta in position to win with a plurality. She won't get a majority there. But what they're trying to do is filter away enough votes, distract and defraud enough citizens of Alaska that they'd let this happen. So we got to make certain that Republicans in Alaska get out and vote.
2: Well, and Senator Hagerty, when I saw you in Dallas, you reminded me that, you know, they have three candidates. They have a phony Dan Sullivan. You have this lunatic Peltola who's challenging Dan Sullivan. And didn't they also get, you know, quote, another Republican in this?
3: That's correct, Sean. And that's how this system is being manipulated. But look, you made a really good point about the far left candidates across the country. Peltola is one of them. Let me just give you one example of exactly what you said about not being able to stand up to the left wing of their party. When she was in the House, she had a bill called the Alaska Right to Produce Act that was about promoting Alaskan oil and gas development. The far left in the House said, we don't like this bill. Peltola lobbied against her own bill to help Alaska and told Democrats to vote against it. I mean, you can't make this stuff up. Even something so important for my state, like oil and gas development, she caved to the far left on her own bill. So you're right. None of these guys are going to stand up to the far left. And one element of the far left, when they get into power, is to come up to my great state and shut it down and try and turn it into a national park.
2: And, you know, Senator Hagerty, I mean, this is how Lisa Murkowski keeps winning with this, you know, ranked choice voting system.
1: Yeah, the ranked choice voting is an enabler for this sort of gaming. And, you know, it's not the way that I think Americans think elections ought to be run. I'm, you know, and Dan, I don't know about you, but I've received a voting packet here in the District of Columbia, Sean. They have ranked choice voting here as well. Yeah. That should tell you something. 64 pages long, fine print. This is how it works. It's so complicated. It's built the game. It's built to basically destroy good candidates like Dan Sullivan. So I hope everybody that's listening will get on board, help resource Dan with DanSullivanForAlaska.com. We can't let this happen. We can't let this happen.
3: And Sean, as you said before, you know, for the Alaskans listening, we have to get vote. We have to get out the vote. If we have everybody who voted in 2024, who votes in 2026 in our great state, we're going to win hands down, even with the fraud, even with ranked choice voting, even with the cheating. But people got to get out and vote. We are the firewall for freedom up in Alaska, right? Schumer is saying his pathway to the majority runs through the great state of Alaska. We cannot let that happen on behalf of our great state in Alaska, but on behalf of our great nation.
2: What the DSA agenda is, and there's been 250 of these candidates elected since 2019. There's over 40 on the ballot this year. Their stated printed agenda, it's on their website. Eliminate the Senate. We no longer, as citizens, get to pick the president. Packing the courts. Amnesty for illegals. Abolishing all borders. Abolish ICE. End all deportations. Defund the Department of War. Eliminate cash bail, abolish prisons, abolish the police, public ownership of most corporations. Then, of course, they want to steal more of our money through their, quote, wealth tax. And then it's cradle to grave, womb to the tomb, you know, Green New Deal. And the same government that gives you failed government schools is promising everything, even government healthy food.

0: I often wonder, what would Jesus do if he visited the U.S. Senate? I think he would tell the senators on the floor, depart from me, for I was hungry and you cut my food assistance. I was sick and you kicked me off Medicaid.
1: Thank you for asking about healthcare. All you in the press, you hear these folks are talking about healthcare. Stop asking me about a streamer in California. Go ahead.
2: Hannity's on. And so is the countdown. T-minus 49 days until election day.

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1: All right, thank you, Scott Shannon. Thanks to all of you for being with us. Write down our toll-free telephone number if you want to be a part of this program. 1 hour from now, we will be joined by Daniel Cocotalo. He's the executive director at AI Futures, a project, artificial intelligence researcher. I think he's another young guy. We had a young guy on last night. His name was Jacob, Coxon. And another young researcher, and there's something so obviously suspicious to me about the players involved, what they're saying about AI, et cetera, et cetera. For example, this guy that we'll talk to, I'm sure he believes what he's saying. He was a researcher, executive director of the AI Futures Project, an artificial intelligence researcher, was a researcher of governance at OpenAI from 2022 to 24. And he is saying that, you know, my high level thought about the current moment is basically the public is starting to wake up about the extinction threat posed by super intelligence. And this is what they're trying. I've used to use the term power panic politics, and people get power by creating panic and using the political realm in which to achieve it. And I think it's relevant today. Now, if you go back and, you know, you see where this is heading, you got to look at the characters and the people that are involved in all of this to get a really good picture of where my suspicion lies in this. You know, there's been a lot of talk, for example, about the data centers. Okay, let me just tell you something. Data centers have been around the U.S. for decades. They don't increase your electricity bill. They don't consume near the amount of water that they're claiming they do. It takes a lot more water to keep a golf course green than what we're talking about here. And they create jobs, local economy, tax revenue, jobs, high-paying career jobs for people. Look, President Trump is saying the claim that AI is going to take over the world is a hoax, just like global warming, where everyone was going to be dead by now. Russia, Russia, Russia, Ukraine, Ukraine, Ukraine, the impeachment hoax one, impeachment hoax two. These are all radical left. And Democrats who never give up but seldom win, hopefully the voters have seen the light. The president is right about all of this. And everything you do, your iPhone, your computer, your TV, you need a data center. It just is what it is. China announces yesterday, now we have about 5,000 of them. China has about 500 of them. They're not stopping. And it's fascinating that all of the people that are most outspoken on this issue, almost to a fault, they're all saying the same thing. And that is, we need a deal. We need a deal with China. You know, a joint U.S.-China regulatory regime, or a deal with Western European nations or allied nations, NATO nations. I don't trust them. I don't trust Canada. I don't trust Western Europe. I don't trust Russia. I don't trust China. You know, my friend Barry Farber, who was one of the great pioneers of talk radio, God rest his soul, had a great line. You know, there's never been a country in the history of mankind that accumulated more power than the United States of America and abused it less. And I've added to it, not arrogantly. You know, there's never been a country in the history of mankind that's accumulated more power, abused it less, and used it for the advancement of the human condition more than the United States. So if somehow naively, and a lot of these kids are young, I'm not bringing this kid on to beat him up on the program. That's not my intention. But he is talking about human extinction, and I know he believes it because there are people that actually believe it. But that's not where, you know, when you see Barack Hussein Obama involved in telling Democrats to make it their top campaign issue, you need to start paying attention. When Bernie Sanders wants to eliminate all AI, you need to start paying attention. You know, because we were just lied to spectacularly about an issue called COVID, remember? I mean, I never had more pressure put on me personally to tell you, my audience, things that I was not qualified to state, nor did I even believe And yet the pressure was brought to bear big time on me, the show, my TV show, me personally, and threats that, you know, another boycott, as if I haven't dealt with 400 boycotts and throughout the, you know, the course of my career in radio and TV. Yeah, I've dealt with them, and yeah, they've all failed. Thanks to all of you, because you all defended me, and I'll never forget the time that, you know, what was it? What was the name of the company, Linda? We ended up spending a fortune with them. Well, people started dropping them from
2: SuperTalk 1400
1: their windows and conservative baseball talk. Bats and golf clubs and shotguns. It was Keurig coffee maker pulled off my show. I didn't even know about it. And yet all of a sudden online it goes viral. Everyone's taking their Keurig machines and they're dropping them three stories and smashing them. And they take out golf clubs and smash it. And they take out baseball bats and smash it. And then they put it, you know, in a place where they can shoot, and they're blowing holes in it. And I felt so bad after it. And then all of a sudden the company got the message. They wouldn't take my phone call. I tried to call them. I don't even remember what that particular boycott was about. But, you know, we've had so many attempts to silence me and cancel me over the years. But you've made it possible that that doesn't happen. So we tried. Anyone that could prove that they ruined their coffee machine, how many did I end up buying? I bought a ton of them. I remember they didn't wouldn't even give us a discount. They wouldn't give me a discount.
3: No, they did. The guy
1: they
3: there,
1: did not.
3: They did. They ended up giving a discount. The guy was super cool. He got super involved with what was going on, and he was great and super helpful.
1: But you didn't get it directly from the company. We bought it through a retailer, didn't
3: Oh,
1: we?
3: Yeah, no, I got it through a retailer. I got it through Bed Bath & Beyond.
1: Well, they were cool, and thank them. I didn't know we got a discount. But so, I mean, these moments come. What was the promise of COVID? That if you get the shot, you take the jab, you'll never get COVID. You'll never infect other people. Lie, bigger lie. And then, of course, you know, all the Fauci emails and all the information and all the truth that he was spewing behind the scenes, the opposite of what he was telling us. They knew. You just read Rand Paul's book on this, that in fact, NIH money went to the EcoHealth Alliance, and they funneled money, and they knew where it was going, to the Wuhan Virology Lab, which everybody was completely knowledgeable about in terms of gain-of-function research and also coronavirus research. Oh, I wonder where that came from. It probably came from a wet market and a bat. No, never came from that. They knew it. They lied. You know, oh, the border's closed, border secure. How many times did Biden, Harris, Mayorkas lie to us? Joe Biden is not a cognitive mess. They lied then, too. All Democrats lied. The media lied. They are abusively biased and corrupt and just unbelievable. And so, you know, this is the environment in which we find ourselves now having to work. And, you know, you want more lies? The Obamacare. Keep your doctor, keep your plan, save money. None of those promises came true. Social Security lockbox. None of those promises came true. Unholy Alliance, teachers unions and Democrats. Yeah, the highest amount per capita per student. They get the best contracts and they have the worst results in the industrialized world. We pay more than anyone else. The worst results. And then the government will promise you everything. Why do people put their faith and hope? This is the problem. Global warming. Remember, first it started as the coming ice age. How do I know? Because you can go back and look at the cover of Time magazine and Newsweek magazine, the coming ice age. And then the predictions of Al Gore that the snow caps on Mount Kilimanjaro are going to be melted. What else did he? Oh, Manhattan by now was supposed to be fully, completely underwater because of the sea levels rising to such an extent. None of the predictions came true, and he's still out there spewing his nonsense. First, it was global cooling, a global freeze, and then it was global warming, and then they just came up with generic climate change. Just how many more times are we going to be manipulated and lied to? And so count me as a skeptic right out of the box. Because the claim that AI is going to take over the world, and the president said it's a hoax like global warming, and just like Russia, impeachment one, impeachment two, I think the president's right. So we got this guy that's predicting that, in fact, this is all going to take place. And I want you to hear the other side. It's not meant to be a hostile interview, but, you know, let's see why this person would trust. What they're telling us and advising us to do is to create some type of an alliance with China. I don't trust the Chinese. Sorry, fact. You know, people say, well, are you going to the state dinner at with President Xi? I'd rather be shot. Am I allowed to say that? I don't even really mean it literally. I just have no interest in going to state dinners. No interest in the hanging out part. I have an interest in winning the election. That's what I care about. I noticed that David Sacks had one simple question for Dario Amodi, and it's about, you know, I think Frontier AI is going to end humanity. Why are you running Frontier AI, the company? If you don't think you can make it safe, you should either shut it down or step aside and let somebody else lead it. Now, I'm not saying that there isn't some danger associated with it. I use AI every day. I do. And I am mesmerized by its capacity. There's nothing that you can't search. I use Grok myself, which is Elon Musk's. Now, there's also another factor here. Are these, because we're hearing a lot from the AI executives themselves. Well, I think there's a little bit of self-interest for all of them. And I'm not criticizing. I'm very fond of Elon Musk, but he's a business guy and he wants to win. And I don't blame him for wanting to win. How do you have any type of, all right, we're going to trust the Western Europeans that are so embedded in climate alarmism that they've spent trillions of dollars and they've abandoned any form of independence when it comes to energy? And they're getting a lot of their energy from Russia, and the Russians and Putin hate Western Europe, as we can see in the conflict with Ukraine. And what I've always said, what if he threatens to cut off the spigot and boom, they're done, you know, but for us, you know, they've neglected national defense individually as countries. They've abandoned it as a continent. They've adopted climate alarmism, radical socialism. They've had unfettered illegal immigration without any assimilation. You know, now we're going to go into a deal with them? No, because they're going to be lecturing us on the need to follow their lead. No, thank you. There's only one country I trust to do this right and do it morally, and that's going to be the U.S. And if it does take a certain amount of government involvement, it needs to be minimal. Because the upside of artificial intelligence as of today is incalculable. I talk to people, I said it a million times in the medical community, the advancements we are making to detect cancer that cannot be detected by the human eye and the best medical minds in the country are exponentially beneficial to longevity and health and wellness and fitness. And it's going to be a game changer. And they're saying if you want to live to 100, you're going to be able to live to 100. You know, if and cancer could be, because of artificial intelligence, completely eradicated in the next 5 to 7 years. And I talk to these people all the time. That's what they tell me. I'm not a medical doctor. It's like I wouldn't tell you to take the jab, just like I wouldn't tell you not to take, you know, any of the remedies out there. Poor Joe Rogan. I threw everything I had at it, and I got better. Oh, how dare he say he took hydroxychloroquine, monoclonal antibodies, ivermectin. He took it all, got better. Okay, how about, I'm glad you're okay. I don't want anyone else to die from COVID. Good grief. 800-941-SHAWN. I did not mean to go on that rant, but that's coming up in the next hour. Then Newt Gingrich is coming. We have dropped a podcast with Newt today. Linda, you got to watch it. You're going to love it. You will love it because you love Newt. You like Newt more than me.
3: I do.
1: You do.
3: It's a true story.
1: You do like him more than me.
3: I love that man.
1: I didn't ask that. You like him more than me.
3: I love Newt Gingrich. You're in my top five, though, so good
1: for
3: you.
1: You sound like a liberal.
3: Nah.
1: You like him more than me.
3: Just a little bit. Like, not enough to cry about, but maybe a little bit is
1: the answer is yes. That's so insulting. All right, listen, you can, your car can be a spy. You may not know this. Now, pay close attention. You have no idea that your personal information is being sold all over the place for like next to nothing. I'll give you a true story. A guy's car insurance jumped over 20%. No accidents, no tickets. So he started digging in to find out, well, who, you know, how did this happen? Who reported him? It was his own car. Every hard break, every fast merge, every late night taco run, his automaker logged it all, sold it to a data broker. The broker sold it to an insurance company. He requested the file, hundreds of pages, and then General Motors just agreed to pay $12.75 million to the state of California over the exact same thing. 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
21: Fox News, I'm Ted Lindner. A federal judge has blocked the board of the Kennedy Center from adding President Trump's name to the building facade.
22: D.C. federal judge Christopher Cooper wrote that the Kennedy Center board cannot install memorials for President Trump or anyone or anything else at the Kennedy Center without Congress's blessing, and that an August board resolution pushing to add the president's name to the building facade violated an earlier court ruling on the matter.
21: Sources telling Fox the Kennedy Center board has voted to immediately close the facility, citing safety concerns and funding issues. Delaware's primary election taking place Tuesday, incumbent Chris Coons in a bid for a third full term, winning the Democratic nomination for the Senate. He'll face off in November against the winner of the Republican primary, Michael Katz. In the state's only congressional House race, incumbent Sarah McBride is running unopposed in the Democratic primary. 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

0: Alec Baldwin's favorite radio talk show host is on the air right now. Right, Mr. Baldwin? 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
1: Hi, 25 till the top of the hour. 800-941-SEAN, our number if you want to be a part of the program. Born on America's darkest day, 9/11/01. We just had the 25th anniversary. But ever since that day, the Tunnel to Towers Foundation, they have been helping American heroes, people that risk their lives for our country, our communities. In this 25th anniversary year, we honor heroes like New York City Police Department Detective Eric Michael Kalia. And, you know, he's from Bensonhurst, Brooklyn native, dreamed of being a police officer, like all my friends that became cops, they all, and teachers, they have a calling. And it's amazing. Firefighter friends, all the same thing. And that dream for him was fulfilled. He joined the NYPD in 1994, worked his way up to the rank of detective, which is a great rank, answered the call after September 11th, served a ground zero in the months that followed. 9/11 related illness is real. 2022, diagnosed multiple cancers, all tied to his heroic service. And just 5 months later, he passed away, another person dying of 9-related illnesses. Well, we have over 15,000, by the way, more people than died on 9/11 itself from 9/11 related illnesses. It's unbelievable. We lost 2,977 people that day. He's survived by his wife, Marilyn, their two children. To honor his life and service, Tunnel to Towers paid off the mortgages on this family's home only because of your generosity. It's their fallen first responder home program. Now, whatever you can donate, a car, land, one big donation, or forego two Starbucks a month. If you forego two Starbucks a month, you can donate $11 a month. And if we have enough people, this great work continues. It's that simple for our heroes, the people that risk everything for our freedom and liberty. Their website is the letter T, number two, letter T.org. The letter T, the number two, the letter T.org for the Tunnel to Towers Foundation. I'm not going to make that big a deal about this. I can tell you, and maybe we'll bring it up with Newt Gingrich today. We have talked about this a lot. And Victor Davis Hanson, another smart, bright, brilliant conservative. I've talked to President Trump about it. And I'm just telling you, they all agree with what I'm about to say that I know might piss some of you off. And that's okay. Linda thinks I do a better show when I'm angry. I disagree with that assessment. I don't even know what she's talking about, to be very honest. I think I'm about to piss her off, but I'm just going to speak a simple truth. Are there people that I'm going to ask this audience to vote for that are not my favorite? Yes, the answer to that question is yes. Are there weak rhino Republicans that have nothing like Donald Trump's spine of steel? Mm-hmm. Yes, they are. However, this is where Linda loses her mind. If we don't vote for them, then we are stuck with the government we deserve. This election is in 49 days. Unless somebody can call this show and educate me, and I'm open to hearing from you, 800-941-SEAN is our number, and tell me that there's one Republican that would support this insane shred the Constitution, DSA agenda. Yeah, am I saying you're doing it more for your country than for any one individual congressman, congresswoman, senator? You're not doing it for them. As far as I'm concerned, this election is about the country. I'll go through the DSA agenda later in the program because I want all of you to be able to recite it from your memory and have it in the forefront of your minds so you can tell your friends and neighbors and family and coworkers, etc. I reject the notion that there's a uniparty, which some are saying. I'm very disappointed in many Republicans. I can name them. There's no point. All I can tell you is that this is the biggest existential radicalized liberal leftist socialist communist party that's ever existed. And here's the big danger is maybe you live in a state like Ohio, the Buckeye state. Maybe you're a bulldog and you like the Bulldogs and you're from Georgia. You vote for Sherrod Brown in Ohio. You vote for John Ossoff in Georgia. Or you vote for Roy Cooper in North Carolina. I'm telling you right now, you might as well be voting for El Sayed, six-gender Telefrico, or Troy Jackson, Graham Platner 2.0 in Maine. There's not a dime's worth of difference between any of them. And they will. The silence has been deafening. There's two parts of this story about the radicalization of the Democratic Party. Point one is that we have 250 elected people since 2019. We've got over 40 of these lunatics, and they are crazy. Their stated agenda shreds our Constitution. I don't know a Republican that supports shredding the Constitution. Now, you might say to me, I'm pissed off about the SAVE Act. So am I. I agree with you. They should. Now, I have good news on that front, is that Mike Johnson has figured out a way through reconciliation to get to get the main points of the SAVE Act into a reconciliation bill, which would only require 50 votes in the Senate, as long as it has to do with spending. And there is a spending factor to all of this. So, but I'll give you another reason why. You know, the borders are secure because Donald Trump is president, and we have, albeit small, majorities in the House and Senate. Donald Trump, you know, I've gone through his list of successes over and over on this program. He doesn't get credit for any of it from the liberal media. And, you know, I have a whole page full of successes of Donald Trump, and I've gone over it time and time again. On immigration, there's not a single illegal that has been released into the country in 15 months. I mean, we have, for the first time, the U.S. had a net negative migration in 2025. They stopped more than 10,000 narco-terrorists, individuals with ties to narco-terrorists in the country. They arrested more than 10,000 gang members. They're finding known terrorists in the country. The president signed the Halt Fentanyl Act, which then designated over 10 Latin American cartels as terrorist group, like Tren de Aragua, MS-13. The U.S. murder rate last year hit its lowest level in 125 freaking years, following the largest drop in violent crime in American history. And then this year, we're even getting better results. 2026, violent crime down 10.6%. Murder rate down another 23%. Rapes down 18.6%. 9 of the 10 FBI's most wanted. I was watching Cash Patel. He'll be on Hannity tonight. But 9 out of 10. The Biden administration got 4 of the top 10 in 4 years on the military. Recruitment up the highest in 15 years, 103%. You know, DEI gone. You know, military bases returned to their rightful names. We achieved last year record domestic oil and Super gas talk. Production.
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1: Record high. He opened hundreds of millions of acres of oil, gas, etc. The president's played a role in peace around the world. We will get to an end with Iran. It's going to happen. It's been slower than we want. Fair enough. But we're getting there. We're bankrupting them. President declared we have two sexes, male and female. He can debate Talafrico all he wants. You know, the president banned funding, sponsorship, promotion of chemical or surgical mutilation of our minors. These are not minor issues in this day and age. He ended un-American indoctrination of kids by terminating federal support for any gender ideology or equity curriculum. He started this whole MAHA movement, although he's not the best example in his real life, but you're not supposed to know that. More deregulation than any other president. Most favored nation pricing agreements with all the largest drug makers in the world. I mean, why should these socialized medicine countries get cheaper rates than we get? You want to get the fat shot? You can get it at the lowest, the largest tax cuts in the history of the country. No tax on tips, overtime, Social Security. You know, the Trump savings accounts for kids. Kids will have hundreds of thousands, if not millions of dollars by the time they cash it in. You know, $11 trillion in committee.

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2: I put that out as an admonition. Do you want to vent and yell at me on behalf of the audience? Go right ahead, Ms. Linda. You have 1 minute.
3: No, I mean, we have a 1-800 number. I'm sure they're going to handle it just fine. And I think what you're missing, and what I continue to say to you, is one very clear point. It is not about the fact that we think or believe that the Republicans believe the same things that the DSA lunatics believe. The problem is that the Republicans are not doing anything to counterbalance or bring up or fight back in any way that is worthy of mentioning.
2: You're speaking in broad general. You have to say some.
3: No, I'll say specifics. What have they done to enforce more at our border? Donald Trump passes laws. Donald Trump asks for things, and then nothing happens. We're only now hearing that Comer's trying to find out more about Ilhan Omar and her marriage to her brother.
2: Not a single illegal allowed into the country in 16 months.
3: I'm not talking about who's allowed in. I'm looking about who's getting kicked out. Time to go. It's not happening.
2: You're wrong, because the numbers are well.
3: Please tell me.
2: The numbers are now approaching 4 million. And that includes those that have been deported and those that have voluntarily self-deported with the help of Donald Trump's administration, which I thought was a brilliant idea. Some people criticized it. I think they were wrong.
3: So then when we look at the people that are allowing the Haitians to stay, when we're looking at the people like the Lawlers of the world that are passing the continuing access to the Affordable Care Act, when we're looking at the Brian Fitzpatricks of Pennsylvania that allow the Haitians and the access to the Affordable Care Act, when we have so many
2: Republicans. You've got to have context.
3: What do you mean?
2: Lawler's in a Democratic plus three district. That's a fact.
3: What does that mean?
2: It means that it's either
3: him. It means he can't be a Republican? If you want to be an independent, if you want to be purple,
2: that means
3: then
2: it's either him or you get DSA. That's your choice.
3: But that's my point to you. If you're going to vote like a Democrat, I'd rather have a Democrat than have a purple that isn't really doing what I need anyway.
2: Record this and put it on a loop, because you will rue the day, as my mother used to say.
3: There are people that are amazing. Tim Burchett, amazing conservative. Jim Jordan, amazing conservative. Senator Paul, although I don't agree with him on what he believes as far as the existential threat, I understand. But I love him
2: on
3: Fauci, and he fights on Fauci. So I'll take it all day, every day, because that is a pandemic that is fake news. All day, every day. I'm all about it.
2: But you make the argument of the Uniparty, and I'm telling you where you're wrong, and I mean this respectfully, is if they're not supporting this crazy that is would take over this country and shred our Constitution, that to me trumps, no pun intended, any other consideration in this election. If you're not going to support that and those people, we still need them. Whether you like it or not, because if you're not in power, it's going to be never-ending investigation, a screeching halt to all the progress that I just listed, that in spite of these people that you don't like, got accomplished because of Donald Trump and the force of Trump. The force of Trump will be able to overcome, and especially if we increase the margin somehow, some miraculous way, and we'll talk to Newt about how to win in 2026. Then I'm telling you right now, it can be a year where this country, you know, does not go backwards. I am telling you the consequences. All right. I will read it now, and I'll read it many times during the show today because I can't take it.
3: Well, let me ask you one question.
2: They will shred the Constitution. What?
3: One question. Who went on a 5-week vacation? Did Republicans go or did they stay and work?
2: Okay, there's not one Republican running that supports eliminating the U.S. Senate, eliminating our chance eliminates our chance to choose a president, that would pack the courts, that will offer abolish borders and amnesty for illegals, not one, abolish ICE, not one, defund the Department of War, not one, end all deportation, not one, eliminate cash bail, abolish prisons and police is not one, even the biggest rhino, establishing a wealth tax, the Green New Deal, cradle to grave communism, or public ownership of corporations. Now, if you can find me a Republican that is standing for that, I will say vote against them.
3: I'm telling you right.

0: Now, the biggest problem that we have. Sure. I'm sure that I can.
1: Tell me.
0: Because they're all making backroom deals. I don't have it off the top of my head. I'm giving you the purple Republicans. I am telling you that they may not speak out. And they may not say that they support the DSA.
1: Then don't vote for him and you get what I just read.
0: We're not going to get that because people do or don't vote for Republicans. We're going to get that because they do or don't vote for the DSA.
1: We either keep the majority.
0: We're not keeping the majority.
1: I'm saying to vote against shredding the Constitution. That's
0: what's at stake here. They haven't done their job. They took 5 weeks of vacation. When they could have been working.
1: You just fixate on that, and you ignored
0: I'm not fixated on it. What American takes 5 weeks of vacation?
1: Every single solitary success that Donald Trump has had.
0: Donald Trump is a star, but he can't do it with feckless Republicans, which we have in abundance.
1: He did with a few feckless Republicans. He did all of what I mentioned without them. Anyway,
0: we have amazing Republicans.
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1: All right, when we come back, we've got former Speaker of the House Newt Gingrich. We've got one of these AI doomsday people. And they are trying to screw Dan Sullivan in Alaska. 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

0: We are Runner Radio. He's Eric Carlin. I'm Gary McNamara. Welcome in. Good morning. By the way, I had the greatest thing happen to me yesterday while at the cardiologist. You know, I'm an old guy, so I mean, it's a...
1: We're
0: done with everything. He goes, oh, one more thing. He said, apparently there's a huge mistake on your date of birth. And then he just smiled, and I went, yes!
1: Yes!
2: Oh my gosh, that's great. That's great.
1: No, I mean, seriously.
0: So much fun.
1: I've passed a lot of mirrors, and I'm 10 years younger than you. You've aged a lot better than me. You clearly don't have children and grandchildren. Although you do, kind of. You know, I mean, your nephew, you raised your nephew, so,
0: I don't have a wife.
1: Yeah, there's that.
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6: Fox News, I'm Sue Guzman. A news helicopter crashing in Chatsworth, California, leaving multiple people dead and injured. Rico Gross with the Los Angeles Fire Department.
7: Sad to report that the firefighters responded, over 70 firefighters. We did have a loss of lives of 3 members of the community and 2 members transported to the hospital.
6: NBC News 4 confirming it was their chopper that crashed and burst into flames. They, along with other news outlets, were covering a fatal bus crash nearby at the time the chopper went down. The debate over artificial intelligence continuing on Capitol Hill. Fox's Aisha Hosni.
8: Congress doesn't really know enough about AI to do anything about it. Yesterday, the president called NVIDIA CEO Jensen Huang while Huang was on stage at a tech summit talking about AI, and the president called these warnings a big hoax.
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2: Fairly early on, I'd say probably no later than late spring, early summer of 25. We were saying, hey, whatever your game on tariffs is going to be, whatever you're going to do, tell the American people and stick with it. But it was changing every day, and it's changed, I don't know how many times since. For this reason, for that reason, didn't like the phone call reason. You have to show that this is what's needed in order to build our country and make it even greater. You need to demonstrate, you need to explain these things. And it has just hasn't happened. Again, a stark difference between the rally from last week and the convention of the summer of 2024 for the GOP, which I thought was stellar.
3: Yeah, and it's just, it's so frustrating to sit here and see the obvious mistakes of the Biden administration when it comes to prices.
2: Yeah.
3: And saying, and right, the Republicans now going, hold our beer. Yeah. We'll spend more money.
2: Exactly. No, and once you touch it, you own it.
3: Yeah.
2: And you do. For no reason.
3: We are Red Eye Radio.
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0: We are Red Eye Radio. He is Eric Carly, and I'm Gary McNamara. Coming up on the bottom of the hour, just 2 points, two issues here, just in the last couple of days, where you've got nobody in the mainstream media questioning. You know, we talk about everything here.
1: Right.
0: Two different issues. We'll have that coming up at the bottom, or following the bottom of the hour.
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5: Fox News, I'm Sue Guzman. Investigators looking into a chopper crash in Los Angeles involving a news gathering team. 3 people killed, another hospitalized. L.A. Mayor Karen Bass.
6: I'm deeply grateful to our firefighters, paramedics, police officers, and other first responders who responded immediately to 2 incredible, difficult scenes to save lives and render aid.
5: The chopper had been on the way to cover a fatal bus crash in which at least one person died. Saudi Arabian pipeline that transports millions of barrels of oil a day scheduled to be largely out of service for weeks.
7: Saudi Arabia is being hit day after day by attacks from Iranian-backed Houthis. They're hitting not just the oil infrastructure, but they're also targeting cities as well. Warnings going out even in the city of Mecca, the holiest site.
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2: Take an absolute, which means you have to assume that what you believe or the side that you're on is going to be absolutely correct.
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0: We are Runner Radio. He's Eric Cronin. I'm Gary McNamara. Welcome in. Good morning. By the way, I had the greatest thing happen to me yesterday while at the cardiologist. You know, I'm an old guy, so I mean, it's a,
1: we're
0: done with everything. He goes, oh, one more thing. He said, apparently there's a huge mistake on your date of birth. And then he just smiled, and I went, yes.
1: Yes.
2: Gosh, that's great. That's great.
1: No, I mean, seriously.
0: So much fun.
1: I've passed a lot of mirrors, and I'm 10 years younger than you. You've aged a lot better than me. You clearly don't have children and grandchildren. Although you do, kind of. Yeah, I mean, your nephew, you raised your nephew, so,
0: I don't have a wife.
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7: Fox News, I'm Ted Linder. Police in L.A. investigating a chopper crash involving a news gathering team. Three people killed, another hospitalized. L.A. Mayor Karen Bass.
8: I'm deeply grateful to our firefighters, paramedics, police officers, and other first responders who responded immediately to two incredible, difficult scenes to save lives and render aid.
7: Authorities not saying how many people were aboard the helicopter, but have stated that two of the deaths were inside. Delaware's primary election taking place Tuesday. Incumbent Chris Coons in his bid for a third full term, winning the Democratic nomination for the Senate. He'll face off in November against the winner of the Republican primary, Michael Katz. In the state's only congressional House race, incumbent Sarah McBride is running unopposed in the Democratic primary. 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
2: Bill Tuesday, and industry groups say the rules will now be written by federal regulators instead. The new old tech guy, Chuck Palm, has that story.
3: The Senate took a vote on the history of crypto, and most people aren't aware. It's called the Clarity Act, and it was supposed to settle a decades-old question on who actually regulates digital assets. Is it the SEC, the Commodities Futures Trading Commission, or right now the answer is both, sort of. The bill needed cloture, which is 60 votes, just to start the debate, and it did not get them. That's probably the end of the discussion. Cynthia Loomis, the Wyoming Republican who negotiated the whole thing, told reporters afterwards, quote, "I think we're done. It's over." She said they'd been at it for more than a year and had given in to the other side over 120 of their requests. The most contested parts were whether stablecoins can pay you interest and how much liability a software developer carries for code that other people use. And finally, ethics rules aimed at the president's own crypto holdings were where the talks actually broke apart. Crypto prices dropped on the news, though it had been sliding in anticipation most of the day anyway. So what's the point? Rules don't stop existing because Congress can't agree on them. They just get written somewhere else. The SEC chairman said this week that his agency keeps going on with or without a bill. 30 years of commercial internet and Congress still hasn't passed a federal privacy law. Follow the new old tech guy on X at Chuck Palm.
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4: Baseball Tuesday, the Brewers buried the Pirates 5-1 and clinched the National League Central Division title for the fourth year in a row. Milwaukee owns the best record in the majors, but needed a little help last night to sew up the division, and the crew got it as the Braves rally past the Cubs 6-3. Two-run taters from Ronald Acuna Jr., Ozzie Albies, and Drake Baldwin wiped out an early 3-0 deficit. Dodgers blanked the Reds 4-0 behind the three-hit pitching of Yoshinobu Yamamoto and friends. LA's magic number to win the West is 2. All four of the NL wildcard contenders lost. We mentioned the Cubs. The Nationals topped the Phillies 6-3 on Dalen Lyles' tie-breaking pinch-hit three-run homer. Rockies hung up a 5-spot in the 6th and beat the Padres 9-3 to snap an 8-game skid. And Este Uri Ruiz cleared the bases with a double in the 11th as the Marlins down the Diamondbacks 4-2. AL Central is still up for grabs. The Guardians got a walk-off two-run double from Brian Rocchio to shade the White Sox 7-6 and pull within a half game of Chicago. Junior Caminero hit his second walk-off dinger in 4 games as the Rays dazed the A's 2-1. Yankees still alive in the East. They tore up the Twins 8-1. Max Fried picking up his first win since April. Astros over the Royals 4-2. Rangers ripped the Red Sox 4-2. Houston just a game ahead of Texas in the West. And the Orioles got by the Mets in 11 innings. Ex-Met Pete Alonso tied the game in the ninth with career home run number 300 in front of his old fans.
5: I appreciate all the support for all the years I've been here, all the life I've lived here.
4: Kobe Mayo then won it with a three-run inside the park homer in extras. That's Wednesday Sports.
2: Thank you, Robert. It's 7 till. When we return on America in the Morning, decision by the DA in the case of Nick Reiner after these messages.
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2: Rules don't stop existing because Congress can't agree on them. 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The SEC chairman said this week that his agency keeps going on with or without a bill. 30 years of commercial internet and Congress still hasn't passed a federal privacy law. Follow the new old tech guy on X at Chuck Palm.
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4: Baseball Tuesday, the Brewers buried the Pirates 5-1 and clinched the National League Central Division title for the fourth year in a row. Milwaukee owns the best record in the majors, but needed a little help last night to sew up the division, and the crew got it as the Braves rally past the Cubs 6-3. Two-run taters from Ronald Acuna Jr., Ozzie Albies, and Drake Baldwin wiped out an early 3-0 deficit. Dodgers blanked the Reds 4-0 behind the three-hit pitching of Yoshinobu Yamamoto and friends. LA's magic number to win the West is 2. All four of the NL wildcard contenders lost. We mentioned the Cubs. The Nationals topped the Phillies 6-3 on Dalen Lyles' tie-breaking pinch-hit three-run homer. Rockies hung up a five spot in the sixth and beat the Padres 9-3 to snap an eight-game skid. And Este Uri Ruiz cleared the bases with a double in the 11th as the Marlins down the Diamondbacks 4-2. AL Central is still up for grabs. The Guardians got a walk-off two-run double from Brian Rocchio to shade the White Sox 7-6 and pull within a half game of Chicago. Junior Caminero hit his second walk-off dinger in four games as the Rays dazed the A's 2-1. Yankees still alive in the East. They tore up the Twins 8-1. Max Fried picking up his first win since April. Astros over the Royals 4-2. Rangers ripped the Red Sox 4-2. Houston just a game ahead of Texas in the West. And the Orioles got by the Mets in 11 innings. Ex-Met Pete Alonso tied the game in the ninth with career home run number 300 in front of his old fans.
5: I appreciate all the support for all the years I've been here, all the life I've lived here.
4: Kobe Mayo then won it with a three-run inside the park homer in Extras. That's Wednesday Sports.
3: Thank you, Robert. It's 7 till. When we return on America in the Morning, decision by the DA in the case of Nick Reiner after these messages.
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2: Andrick Baldwin wiped out an early 3-0 deficit. Dodgers blanked the Reds 4-0 behind the 3-hit pitching of Yoshinobu Yamamoto and friends. L.A.'s magic number to win the West is 2. All four of the NL wildcard contenders lost. We mentioned the Cubs. The Nationals topped the Phillies 6-3 on Dalen Lyles' tie-breaking pinch-hit 3-run homer. Rockies hung up a 5-spot in the 6th and beat the Padres 9-3 to snap an 8-game skid. And Este Uri Ruiz cleared the bases with a double in the 11th as the Marlins down the Diamondbacks 4-2. AL Central is still up for grabs. The Guardians got a walk-off two-run double from Brian Rocchio to shade the White Sox 7-6 and pull within a half game of Chicago. Junior Caminero hit his second walk-off dinger in 4 games as the Rays dazed the A's 2-1. Yankees still alive in the East. They tore up the Twins 8-1. Max Fried picking up his first win since April. Astros over the Royals 4-2. Rangers ripped the Red Sox 4-2. Houston just a game ahead of Texas in the West. And the Orioles got by the Mets in 11 innings. Ex-Met Pete Alonso tied the game in the ninth with career home run number 300 in front of his old fans.
3: I appreciate all the support for all the years I've been here, all the life I've lived here.
2: Kobe Mayo then won it with a 3-run inside the park homer in extras. That's Wednesday Sports.
4: Thank you, Robert. It's 7 till. When we return on America in the Morning, decision by the DA in the case of Nick Reiner after these messages.
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4: Now, 5 till, you're with America in the Morning. Both singers Macklemore and Ed Sheeran are facing blowback over Macklemore's pro-Palestinian comments at a recent event. Entertainment reporter Kevin Carr says the Sheeran concert tour is now in jeopardy.
9: Ed Sheeran's North and South America arena tour has become a flashpoint for international politics. It began on September 5th when rapper Macklemore made pro-Palestinian comments during his opening performance in New Jersey.
10: One of the reasons why I wanted to come on this tour was because I wanted to stand up here on stages and stadiums across

0: America and say two words that are very near and dear to my heart, free Palestine.
1: McLemore said his problem is with Israel, not with Jewish people.
0: To all of my Jewish brothers and sisters, criticism of Israel, criticism of apartheid, being against genocide, in no way is a criticism of you.
1: Earlier this summer, the rapper made similar comments on stage, which he posted on Instagram.
2: None of us are free until everyone else is free.
1: On Monday, the promoter announced that McLemore would no longer be part of the tour. Multiple stadium owners, most vocally billionaire Robert Kraft, who owns the New England Patriots and Gillette Stadium, told promoters they would not allow McLemore to perform in their venues. In a surprise rebuke on Tuesday, replacement artist Aaron Rowe, the Irish folk band Bioga, the Danish band Lucas Graham, and singer Phineas all dropped out of the tour in solidarity with McLemore. Sharon is now attempting damage control, blaming the ousting of McLemore solely on the promoters. I'm Kevin Carr.
3: In Los Angeles, a decision has been made by the district attorney in processing the son of the late actor and director Rob Reiner. Details from correspondent Ed Donahue.
4: We did speak with Nick Reiner's siblings. They made their views very clear. We took their views into consideration in ultimately deciding not to seek the death penalty.
5: Prosecutors in California say they won't pursue the death penalty for Rob Reiner's son, Nick, in the killing of his parents.
4: That means that the maximum sentence that Mr. Reiner will be looking at is life without the possibility of parole.
5: Los Angeles District Attorney Nathan Hochman says it was a careful and thorough review.
4: Where we look at the aggravating factors as well as the mitigating factors. Where we have spoken to the victim's family, we have spoken to prosecutors, law enforcement. And I've worked with the most senior people in the district attorney's office.
5: Rob and Michelle Reiner were stabbed to death in their Los Angeles home late last year. A grand jury said Nick Reiner was lying in wait before killing them. He has not entered a plea. I'm Ed Donahue.
3: That's our show for today, Wednesday, September 16th, 2026. America in the Morning is produced by Jeff McKay. I'm John Trout. This is Westwood One.
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10: A wrongful death lawsuit is coming in the Charlie Kirk assassination. I'm Dave Anthony, Fox News.
11: Claiming that security failures cost Charlie Kirk his life, his family is now going after Utah Valley University.
10: Fox's Claudia Cowan is at the campus in Orem, Utah, where Kirk, a prominent conservative activist, was killed by a shooter from a rooftop last September.
11: The family has filed this notice of claim, which is a precursor to a lawsuit, and it alleges school officials and campus police really dropped the ball, even after being warned that people could get onto the roof of the Sorenson Center overlooking the Quad area. area.
10: Utah Valley University in a statement says it is aware of the filing but remains focused on supporting the campus community. A TV reporter is being mourned in California, killed while covering a story for NBC4 TV in L.A.
8: Well, at least three people are dead, another in the hospital following that crash in Los Angeles County. The news team in the helicopter was providing aerial coverage of a deadly bus collision before going down. The chopper bursting into flames after crashing between two buildings, with the fire spreading to multiple cars and storage containers.
10: Fox's Todd Pyro. The Iran conflict is raging on.
12: Tension remains high around the Strait of Hormuz as reports indicate multiple explosions were heard there overnight. The Iranians claim they shot down an MQ-1 Predator drone belonging to the United States. And we do know that U.S. forces targeted a number of small Iranian boats that were reportedly trying to steal a U.S. sea drone earlier this week.
10: That's Fox's Trey Yingst in Tel Aviv. Oil prices are down this morning, but gas is up. Regular gained 4 cents today. AAA's national average, $4.36 per gallon. Diesel's up another nickel. It's new record high, $6.31. And as the Fed considers a possible interest rate hike today, there's news on inflation. Import prices rose 0.7% last month after a price drop in July. We also shopped more. Retail sales gained 1.2% in August after a decline in July. 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
10: There is a new push in Congress to impose new AI regulations after industry leaders warned of the dangers of artificial intelligence getting out of control without guardrails, risks that President Trump dismisses.
15: It's also always what Trump does. Americans scream out for help. Trump dismisses them out of hand and says, leave it to me, and then does nothing.
10: Democratic Senate Leader Chuck Schumer, the Attorney General, is calling the AI concern political.
16: It's not the Justice Department's job to regulate artificial intelligence, Attorney General Todd Blanche says.
17: We're prosecutors, not regulators, so we're not going to try to regulate AI.
16: Blanche says there are criminal statutes on the books for misuse of AI and downplays fears the technology could escape human control.
17: To talk about the timing of this as being nothing but an effort to influence the midterms, I shouldn't have to say that out loud. Of course, that's what it is.
16: President Trump has described new warnings about AI as a hoax and a sick conspiracy to benefit China. At the White House, Jared Halpern, Fox News.
10: Next hour at the Senate, a hearing for Dr. Nicole Sapphire, a former Fox contributor who is the latest Trump nominee to be the next Surgeon General. The Kennedy Center is now closed in Washington in a legal battle over its name.
18: Federal Judge Christopher Cooper ruled against a Kennedy Center board resolution that aimed to put President Trump's name on the building's facade by saying that only Congress could make such a decision. After that ruling, President Trump announced that the Kennedy Center board had voted to close the center for safety reasons pending reconstruction. But President Trump wrote in a post that courts must rule favorably on a board decision to put his name on the building, or the renovation will not take place, adding that he's already raised $17 million to go toward making repairs. Jessica Rosenthal, Fox News.
10: On Wall Street, before the Fed's interest rate decision in about 5 hours, stock futures are rising the day after another sell-off. I'm Dave Anthony, and this is Fox News.
19: So what are we doing for the commercial?
20: I'm not sure. Let's ask Charlie.
21: Hey, Charlie.
20: What are we doing for the commercial?
21: I have an idea. Come on. Merry Christmas from All Star Butte.
20: It's August. It's 100 degrees outside.
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20: Say that.
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23: Mm-hmm.
3: This is America in the Morning from Westwood One. Good morning, I'm John Trout. It's Wednesday, September 16th, 2026. Here's what's coming up on America in the Morning.
0: President Trump is hammering the Supreme Court for rejecting his bid to restrict mail-in voting for the midterm. Sagar Meghani, Washington.
1: Bernie Sanders and Steve Bannon, an unlikely alliance over AI.
2: The liabilities here are real.
1: I'm Joan Jones.
23: The naming of the Kennedy Center seems to be at the center of its closing.
24: We keep the Kennedy Center healthy.
23: I'm Julie Walker.
25: Federal authorities say a Pennsylvania man is accused of plotting a violent attack on behalf of ISIS. I'm Clayton Neville.
26: Air Force Secretary Troy Mink says the U.S. has deployed weapons to space. Marcela Sanchez, Washington.
27: ESPN sideline reporter Holly Rowe says she has accepted an apology from the University of Texas quarterback for an insensitive comment about an AI video. I'm Jennifer King.
3: All ahead on America in the Morning. Now seven after. President Trump is lashing out at the Supreme Court for rejecting his push to limit mail-in voting, especially the three justices he nominated to the nation's highest court, after they voted 7-2 to reject his orders on mail-in voting for the midterm election, now less than 2 months away. Washington correspondent Sagar Meghani reports.
28: Are you concerned at all that voters may be confused about what their options actually are now to vote by mail? And what, if anything, will the DOJ do to kind of educate people on the fallout of this case now?
17: I haven't seen any suggestion or any information or heard from secretaries of state that's an issue. That's the response. I mean, listen, ballots are confusing in every election. The way they're distributed, the way they're talked about, that's something that the state and locals handle very well every single election cycle for one reason or another. So no, that doesn't concern me.
0: President Trump is hammering the Supreme Court for rejecting his bid to restrict mail-in voting for the midterms.
17: There's this constant pressure and this effort by the media and mostly by Democrats that somehow doing that is a bad thing. Everybody should want that. The Republicans and Democrats should want free and fair elections. So while the Supreme Court did what it did, we're not going to stop the work that we're doing.
0: On social media, the president says the radical left bullies the conservative majority court into making decisions that set back the country at least 100 years. Three of the justices are his appointees. All three voted against him. And the president seethed, writing, "They're not the people I interviewed."
17: He is very frustrated. And I wasn't at the interviews that he participated in during the last administration when he selected these folks to be on the Supreme Court. He has every right. And indeed, he should communicate his concerns with the Supreme Court whenever he has them. This isn't the first time that he's done it, and it won't be the last.
0: At a White House briefing, Attorney General Todd Blanche said the president should speak out when the high court upsets him.
17: He has every right.
0: Blanche says the administration will comply with the ruling.
17: Of course we're going to comply with the Supreme Court's decision, as we always do. That doesn't mean that we're not going to do everything in this administration that we can to make sure that there are free and fair elections.
0: Sagar Meghani, Washington.
3: A Democrat socialist senator and a top supporter of President Trump find themselves on the same side of the issue of artificial intelligence. Joan Jones reports both spoke out on the need to put guardrails on AI.
29: This is going to have to be executive action. The legislation is going to be enormously complicated and take a while just because the technology is complicated. The opportunities are complicated. And the bottomless pit, the abyss of the downside, is complicated.
30: Civil libertarians warn us that AI is in the process of eviscerating our privacy rights by making it easier to collect and analyze every email that we send, every text, every website visit, and every trip that we make in our car.
1: The Vermont Democrat and former Trump advisor are joining forces to sound the alarm over artificial intelligence. They appeared together in Washington, warning in their opinion that AI is advancing so quickly, government needs to step in before humans lose control.
30: If AI surpasses human intelligence, as many scientists believe could happen, this technology will escape human control with potentially catastrophic consequences.
1: Senator Bernie Sanders is particularly worried about jobs and the possibility that increasingly powerful AI could eventually replace millions of American workers. And he wants Congress to put the brakes on development of what's called artificial superintelligence. Bannon agrees that AI needs to be slowed down, but for a very different reason.
29: People don't trust them. The people don't trust them, and that trust is not going up.
1: Now, Steve Bannon is focused heavily on China and the possibility that Beijing could gain access to powerful American AI technology. It's a pretty remarkable political alliance. Sanders and Bannon agree that AI poses a serious threat, even though they come at the issue from very different directions. And with AI developing at breakneck speed, expect this debate in Washington to get a whole lot louder. For America in the Morning, I'm Joan Jones.
3: It's 12 after. When we return on America in the Morning, ISIS attack on America thwarted after these messages.
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3: 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America in the Morning continues from the nation's midsection to the Great Lakes. A check on that storm system. Here's AccuWeather.com meteorologist LaTroy Thornton.
12: Stormy conditions do continue today for some areas of the plains, but as a disturbance continues to work its way eastward, the most numerous heavy showers and storms start to become a bit more focused on the Midwest and portions of the Great Lakes states today, with an area from Iowa and northern Missouri eastward through northern Illinois and Indiana, the most likely area to end up with numerous drenching downpours today. As the rain piles up in some of these areas, the risk for localized flash flooding continues, resulting in slow travel in spots. Some of these storms may even turn severe at times. just north and west of this zone. A separate storm mostly exiting into Canada leaves behind a couple of showers from the Dakotas into northern and western Minnesota. There could still be a thunderstorm to start the day, though, for central and eastern Nebraska and Kansas. Watch for a thunderstorm in the area as well from Ohio and western Pennsylvania, south and west across the Ohio Valley and into southern Missouri, Arkansas, Louisiana, and much of the Texas Gulf Coast, with some thunderstorms dotting the Florida Peninsula as well, but generally dry conditions from the remainder of the southeast through the mid-Atlantic and much of the northeast. For areas west of the plains, an even more active round of monsoon thunderstorms is in store today from Arizona and New Mexico into portions of Colorado and even Utah. Although at least a spotty thunderstorm could make it as far to the north as southern Wyoming through the day today. Otherwise, a strengthening storm brings afternoon thundershowers from northern California into south-central Oregon, some of which may even contain hail. In Brockway, Pennsylvania, today brings some sun, humidity, and near-record warmth, then a stray late-day thunderstorm, high 81. For Coffeyville, Kansas, expect sunshine and heat instead, the high 102. That's the nation's weather. I'm AccuWeather.com meteorologist LaTroy Thornton.
3: You're with America in the Morning. It's 16 after. The board of the Kennedy Center has voted to shut the arts facility for renovations, but that now comes with a demand. Correspondent Julie Walker reports President Trump says that no repairs will take place unless his name is returned to the building's facade.
2: The naming of the Kennedy Center seems to be at the center of its closing. The board voting in a Tuesday meeting that President Trump and his Commerce Secretary were at to shut it down over both finances and a dispute about putting Trump's name on it. Earlier in the day, a federal judge blocking the Kennedy Center board from adding Trump's name anywhere, saying it would violate an earlier ruling that his name was illegally added to the building and needs congressional approval.
10: We want to make sure that we keep the Kennedy Center healthy. And certainly, as you know, we have been dealing with the unlawful naming, and it is being held hostage. Every time there's an issue that comes up, it has been connected. We will consider to do this, but, or unless, it has Donald Trump's name on the building.
2: Trump later posting on social media the closure was necessary for public safety and strongly implying the fate of the Kennedy Center depends largely on whether his name is attached. I'm Julie Walker.
3: A Pennsylvania man is under arrest and in federal custody, accused of plotting a violent attack on American soil on behalf of ISIS. Correspondent Clayton Neville reports.
13: 21-year-old Jonathan Hunter Kramer was arrested after FBI agents tracked him to a hotel and seized a semi-automatic rifle, five magazines, and 190 rounds of ammunition. Authorities say that Kramer allegedly pledged allegiance to ISIS. He's charged with receiving a firearm and is accused of trying to help a designated foreign terrorist group. Authorities started investigating Kramer back in March after an anonymous tip came in shortly after his release from a juvenile facility. The tipster said that Kramer was ordering mysterious packages. According to the DOJ, he's been on the FBI's radar since 2023, when he was charged in Pennsylvania for his role in a plot to carry out a mass casualty attack. I'm Clayton Neville.
3: It's 19 after. Treasury Secretary taken to task over the state of the economy when America in the Morning continues after these messages.
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3: It's 21 after. Welcome back. You're with America in the Morning. With the midterm election just weeks away, Democrats took to task Secretary Scott Bessent in a combative House hearing. They sought to paint him as covering for President Trump in the face of high energy prices and rising interest costs on consumer debt. Bessent presented a spirited defense of Trump's economic record in his testimony, which was formally scheduled as part of International Monetary Fund oversight, but rapidly developed into a free-for-all about partisan views on the economy. Bessent was frequently interrupted not by just Democrats who insisted he answer yes or no questions on a range of issues, but also a group of protesters who objected to U.S. sanctions on Iran and Cuba. That, according to CNBC, the 10-year Treasury note traded at 5% midday on Tuesday. It briefly reached a level not seen since 2007. That has raised consumer borrowing costs. The 30-year fixed mortgage rate topped 7% last week. Today's the day Wall Street's been waiting for. The Federal Reserve is meeting and will make a move on interest rates. Stocks have been under extreme pressure due to the ongoing events in the Middle East, oil surpassing $100 a barrel, and the benchmark Treasury yield pushing past 5%. The last two times that happened was after the end of the pandemic and right before the banking crisis of 2007. While the Fed is expected to raise interest rates by a quarter of 1%, that would come with concerns as President Trump has been demanding interest rates be lowered. Seth Soutell with more from Wall Street.
17: I'm Seth Soutell, and this is the AP Markets Report. Stocks lost ground as higher crude oil prices and the bond market stepped up pressure on Wall Street. The S&P 500 fell 0.4% Tuesday. The Dow gave back 328 points. That's about 0.6%. The Nasdaq Composite fell 0.8%. The yield on the 10-year Treasury note rose to 5%. Treasury yields are used to set rates on mortgages and lots of other kinds of loans. When they rise, it slows down the economy by making it more expensive to borrow money. The price of crude oil rose again as the war with Iran drags on. Brent crude rose almost 3% and is back above $108 a barrel. Higher oil prices put upward pressure on prices for gas and diesel. Seth Soutell, New York.
3: According to the CBC, the Canadian government has announced a major tax reform, Canada Investment Summit, allowing for businesses to write off investments. The productivity mega deduction will allow companies to expense the total cost of new investments across a number of sectors, including machinery, equipment, clean energy, zero emission vehicles, and more. Prime Minister Mark Carney says, quote, "Our goal is simple, to make Canada the most attractive place in the G7 to invest," end quote. 24 after. U.S. deploys weapons into space when America in the Morning continues after these messages.
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3: 26 after. This is America in the Morning. For the first time in our nation's history, the United States has confirmed that it has deployed weapons into space. Correspondent Marcela Sanchez has that story.
26: Air Force Secretary Troy Mink says the U.S. has deployed weapons to space that are capable of defending the joint force against hostile action. He made the announcement at the Air and Space Cyber Conference in Maryland, but Mink did not say what the weapons were or how they work. In 2024, the U.S. said Russia was developing a new anti-satellite weapon that could be launched from space. At the time, the White House said the danger was not imminent. But the reports reflected long-standing worries about space threats from Russia and China. Marcela Sanchez, Washington.
3: The grandson and nephew of quarterback royalty is apologizing after a misstep in front of the press following the University of Texas Longhorns' latest victory. Jennifer King explains.
27: ESPN sideline reporter Holly Rowe says she has accepted an apology from Arch Manning, the University of Texas quarterback, for an insensitive comment about an AI video. At a media availability Monday, Manning was asked if he had seen any social media posts after their big win over Ohio State. Manning mentioned an AI-altered video that depicted Longhorns coach Steve Sarkisian that shows him backhanding the reporter across the face and running off into the crowd.
28: Y'all seen that one? That's a good one. Of him slapping Holly Rowe.
27: What really happened was Sarkisian said Texas fight hook 'em, then ignored Rowe's questions and walked away to join the celebrations. The AI video, Manning's comments, and laughter among the media at the event drew widespread criticism from many, with people saying violence against women is never funny. The young player, who has endorsement deals with brands like Red Bull and Google Gemini, says he will be more thoughtful going forward. I'm Jennifer King.
3: America in the Morning for Wednesday, September 16th, 2026, is produced by Jeff McKay. I'm John Trout. This is Westwood One.
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29: Louisiana Radio Network, I'm John Burns. U.S. Senator Bill Cassidy is blaming President Trump and U.S. Health Secretary Robert F. Kennedy for the worst measles outbreak in 35 years. Cassidy, who's a doctor, made the swing vote that resulted in Kennedy's confirmation. He told reporters Tuesday that he supported the nomination because Trump and Kennedy promised they'd put guardrails around their actions.
30: There was a bargain, and at least two parties on the other side did not hold up to it.
29: The U.S. has confirmed about 3,300 measles cases this year, including four people who have died. If you sleep in near total darkness, you could be increasing your heart's overall health. That's according to a new study. Tulane University professor Dr. Liu Qi led the study and says data from more than 11,000 participants showed negative effects of sleeping with lights on.
2: We found that greater exposure to nighttime lights is adversely related to heart structure and function, as well as higher increased risk of cardiovascular diseases.
29: LRN.
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3: This is America in the Morning from Westwood One. Coming up this half hour,
18: the FBI's chief is defending the loosening of some bureau hiring requirements. Sagar Meghani, Washington.
20: Republican Congressman Thomas Massie introduces articles of impeachment against Defense Secretary Pete Hegseth. I'm John Stolness in Washington.
3: A television news helicopter crashes in Los Angeles.
21: Outrage surrounding comments on social media made by a Texas candidate running for state office. I'm Clayton Neville.
23: Families of the 67 victims killed in last year's D.C. midair collision are urging Congress to improve safety measures. I'm Julie Walker.
31: Ed Sheeran's concert tour is in jeopardy after the Macklemore row. I'm Kevin Carr.
3: Back after these messages.

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8: Welcome back. This is America in the Morning with an eye to the sky for potential severe weather. Here's AccuWeather.com meteorologist LaTroy Thornton.
9: A vigorous disturbance still taking shape over the northwest this morning is poised to eventually stall over that area for a time, bringing some afternoon thundershowers today from Northern California into South Central Oregon. Some of these thundershowers may be dry with only lightning rather than any rain, introducing the risk for fires sparked by that lightning, but storms in other places may be strong enough to produce some small hail instead. As that storm does eventually push a bit farther inland tomorrow, the afternoon's thundershower risk shifts a bit more to the north and east, eventually including northwestern Nevada, much of western Idaho, the eastern two-thirds or so of Oregon, even a small corner of southeastern Washington, all areas where there could be hail. Otherwise, look for monsoon thunderstorm activity to become even more widespread all around the Four Corners region, with at least a shower perhaps in the area at any time from Arizona and western New Mexico to southwestern Colorado. While this uptick in the coverage and intensity of the storms may bring beneficial rain to parts of the area, any of these storms, especially by the afternoon, may turn out heavy enough to bring the risk for flash flooding as well. East of there, a storm passing mostly into Canada brings a couple of showers to portions of the Dakotas and the northern part of the Midwest, while some areas farther south, mainly from Iowa and northern Missouri into portions of Illinois, Indiana, and lower Michigan, face the risk for numerous thunderstorms once again near and along a cold front tracking mainly just north of the Ohio River. Thunderstorm activity turns a bit more spotty from southern Missouri into eastern Texas and through the central Gulf Coast, with a thunderstorm in spots around the Florida Peninsula, but generally dry conditions northward right through the rest of the southeast and, in fact, right through New England. That's the weather across America. I'm AccuWeather.com meteorologist LaTroy Thornton.
8: 23 till. You're with America in the Morning. FBI Director Kash Patel spent Tuesday in a Senate hearing where he defended the firings of some agents and took heat for the Bureau's policies on topics from prostitution to elections to bestiality, claiming the FBI is not loosening hiring standards. Washington correspondent Sagar Magani reports.
10: The FBI's chief is defending the loosening of some Bureau hiring requirements.
11: Here are a few numbers, and behind these stats are lives saved across the country. The FBI has arrested 54,000 violent criminals. That's up 90% from the 18-month-year period prior to that. That's making America safe.
10: At a Senate hearing, Democrat Dick Durbin said the FBI has stopped automatically disqualifying some applicants.
12: Under Mr. Patel's failed leadership, decades of efforts to modernize and reform the FBI are being undone. And the Bureau has been reshaped as a political weapon against President Trump's political enemies and a shield to protect the president and his MAGA loyalists. not the American people, who have stolen from fire employees, paid for sex, are engaged in bestiality.
10: Director Kash Patel says that's not about lowering standards.
11: We did not want to punish victims of bestiality, victims who were trafficked. We did not want to make it an automatic disqualification for the FBI to consider you if you are a victim of these awful, heinous acts. They still have to go to the same rigorous standards and application process.
10: It wasn't good enough for Republican John Kennedy after Patel noted subordinates recommended the changes.
13: And when you saw bestiality, I say this with respect, the person who recommended it, why didn't you just say, what planet did you parachute in from? Why do I want to lead?
11: Well, that was my initial
13: response. Why do I want to lead with my chin and get into bestiality?
10: Patel says that was his reaction, but he came to see the changes as a way of supporting victims.
11: That was my initial response, Senator. But they then explained to me and showed me cases in which people were forced into it and had applied to the FBI. And so I thought they should be considered. It's not an automatic disqualification. That's all.
10: Sagar Meghani, Washington.
8: In a surprise move on Capitol Hill, Republican Congressman Thomas Massie introduced a resolution of articles of impeachment against Defense Secretary Pete Hegseth in the hopes of removing him from office. John Stolness has more from Washington.
14: Resolved that Peter Brian Hegseth, Secretary of Defense, also referred to as Secretary of War by the administration, is impeached for high crimes and misdemeanors.
15: The Kentucky Republican took to the floor and spoke for an hour and 20 minutes, laying out a detailed case for why he felt Hegseth should be impeached. It's a long-shot effort by the conservative Trump critic who lost in a primary election to a Trump-backed candidate a few months ago. Massey's articles of impeachment centered on the war in Iran, which he says began without the necessary congressional approval, but also for administering what he called an unlawful war in Yemen, ordering extrajudicial killings on suspected drug ships in the Caribbean Sea, suppressing free speech, and kidnapping a foreign leader, former Venezuelan leader Nicolas Maduro.
14: Secretary Hegseth has acted in a manner contrary to his trust as Secretary of Defense and subversive of constitutional government, to the great prejudice of the cause of law and justice.
15: Massie has now forced Republican House Speaker Mike Johnson into a difficult position. Unless Johnson changes the floor schedule, the House must hold a vote on the resolution by Thursday. Massie gave little warning to Johnson about his plan, explaining to CNN the Speaker has altered the schedule in the past to keep him from speaking.
16: So I didn't want to show my hand. I didn't show it to anybody. I was afraid that they would do something to subvert me.
15: At the White House, Attorney General Todd Blanche was asked about Massey's resolution and praised the job Hegseth is doing at the Pentagon.
17: The Secretary of War doesn't just go off and do things. So he follows the law. And so the DOJ plays a role in that, and we play an active role in making sure the laws comply with. You called it a war. I disagree with that characterization, as does most of Congress.
15: Massie says he didn't introduce the resolution thinking there was a good chance impeachment will happen, but felt it necessary for the historical record. John Stolness, Washington.
8: Politicians and students in Texas are reacting to a controversial post by a Republican candidate for state office in the Lone Star State. Correspondent Clayton Neville has the latest from Dallas.
18: Bo French is the Republican nominee for Texas Railroad Commissioner. He posted a photo from the University of Texas football game over the weekend showing a group of primarily Southeast Asian students celebrating a win. In the post, he wrote that he had heard UT graduation, quote, looked like this, adding that the problem was far worse than anyone imagined. He said that America has been displaced by foreigners. Since that post was made, Republican politicians have been distancing themselves from French. Senator John Cornyn condemned the remarks, and more are following suit.
19: I would not have done that, and I'm sorry he did.
18: Republican Congressman Pete Sessions was on CNN.
19: This seems to be something that I would not condone at all.
18: The backlash on the national stage has also seen longtime Republican strategist Karl Rove say that he'll support French's political opponent John Rosenthal in November. And conservative commentator Ben Shapiro posed the question, are conservatives supposed to be upset that people from other ethnic backgrounds enjoy college football? Meanwhile, students and alumni reacting to the support that's poured in by some politicians and Americans in general.
20: When you look at recent decisions to erase DEI initiatives, it can seem hypocritical when lawmakers are trying to erase these protections to keep UT a diverse environment. But I am glad that many are speaking up and showing their support. I mean, 90% of the people that get admitted are Texas residents who fought really hard just to be in the top 5% of those classes. So to claim that they're not their definition of American is just factually wrong.
18: This recent UT grad, though, not surprised the post was made in the first place.
20: But I am kind of surprised it was made so publicly, especially with the midterm election coming up.
18: And this UT alum disappointed.
0: I think what bothers me the most is that you could see a group of students, you know, having fun, and they're immediately judged just by the color of their skin.
18: He shared with me that he's a Mexican-American.
0: I spent the last 4 years surrounded by the most amazing people, all from different backgrounds, and the one thing that we did share was that we were Longhorns. We all had the same goal, to earn our degrees and to make a difference in the world.
18: In Dallas, I'm Clayton Neville.
8: It's 16 till. When we return on America in the Morning, Clarity Act fails. Now, who'll regulate cryptocurrency? That and more after these messages.
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8: It's 14 before the hour. You're with America in the Morning. Welcome back. There was tragedy in Los Angeles when a television news helicopter crashed while reporting on a story. The Los Angeles Times reported that KNBC-TV lost contact with their news helicopter. That chopper crashed, caused a fire damaging 4 vehicles and 2 storage containers, according to the fire department. In a statement, the L.A. Fire Department said 3 people are confirmed dead, another injured. The National Transportation Safety Board and the FAA are being called in to investigate. The news helicopter was covering a city bus and SUV crash that killed 3 people and injured 6 others. The Los Angeles Police Department will be releasing more details later today. There is a push for more regulations in the skies, which comes following several deadly air crashes, including one in Washington, D.C. Correspondent Julie Walker reports.
27: Families of the 67 victims killed in last year's D.C. midair collision between an American Airlines jet and an Army helicopter, including Doug Lane, who lost his wife and son, are urging Congress and regulators to improve safety measures to prevent future tragedies.
28: We need the people with the power to turn this tragedy into change, to do theirs, and to finish it.
27: Rachel Ferris, who lost 4 family members, insists airlines must also do more.
29: Do the thing you would demand if your wife and son were on that airplane.
1: do what you would do if your granddaughter was traveling home with her teddy bear.
27: NTSB Chair Jennifer Homendy says victims' families deserve more.
2: But we can't spend another moment looking them in the eye and doing nothing.
27: Senator Ted Cruz says he hopes to get a bill passed during the lame duck session after the midterms. I'm Julie Walker.
8: In Eastern Europe, NATO jets were scrambled and downed a Russian-made drone in Lithuanian airspace. Correspondent Charles de Ledesma reports that in its war with the Kremlin, Ukrainian President Volodymyr Zelensky says his country would agree to a mutual moratorium with Russia on infrastructure strikes.
3: Lithuania's National Crisis Management Center says the drone was downed around 60 miles west of the country's capital Vilnius and near the Kaunas Reservoir. The incursion follows a speech by NATO Secretary General Mark Rutte on Monday, where he said that strikes close to NATO territory showed Russian President Vladimir Putin's desperation and also his desire to sow fear and terror. Rutte added such strikes would drive the transatlantic organization to increase its support for Kyiv. Volodymyr Zelensky said that Ukraine is ready to halt its strikes on Russian territory. He adds if the American partners manage to ensure the real readiness of Russia to stop this war on the destruction of life and do it truthfully and long-term, Ukraine will take its de-escalation steps. His comments come after President Donald Trump claimed in a social media post that Russia and Ukraine had agreed not to hit each other's energy infrastructure. Russia, in turn, has not immediately commented on Trump's claim. Previous efforts to broker even a partial ceasefire have repeatedly fallen apart within hours, with both sides accusing each other of violations. I'm Charles de Ledesma.
8: The Senate failed to advance the Clarity Act, a cryptocurrency regulation bill, Tuesday, and industry groups say the rules will now be written by federal regulators instead. The new old tech guy, Chuck Palm, has that story.
4: The Senate took a vote on the history of crypto, and most people aren't aware. It's called the Clarity Act, and it was supposed to settle a decades-old question on who actually regulates digital assets. Is it the SEC? The Commodities Future Trading Commission? Or right now, the answer is both, sort of. The bill needed cloture, which is 60 votes just to start the debate, and it did not get them. That's probably the end of the discussion. Cynthia Loomis, the Wyoming Republican who negotiated the whole thing, told reporters afterwards, quote, "I think we're done. It's over." She said they'd been at it for more than a year and had given in to the other side over 120 of their requests. The most contested parts were whether stablecoins can pay you interest and how much liability a software developer carries for code that other people use. And finally, ethics rules aimed at the president's own crypto holdings were where the talks actually broke apart. Crypto prices dropped on the news, though it had been sliding in anticipation most of the day anyway. So what's the point? Rules don't stop existing because Congress can't agree on them. They just get written somewhere else. The SEC chairman said this week that his agency keeps going on with or without a bill. 30 years of commercial internet and Congress still hasn't passed a federal privacy law.

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2: The A's 2-1. Yankees still alive in the East. They tore up the Twins 8-1. Max Fried picking up his first win since April. Astros over the Royals 4-2. Rangers ripped the Red Sox 4-2. Houston just a game ahead of Texas in the West. And the Orioles got by the Mets in 11 innings. Ex-Met Pete Alonso tied the game in the ninth with career home run number 300 in front of his old fans.
3: I appreciate all the support for all the years I've been here, all the life I've lived here.
2: Coby Mayo then won it with a three-run inside the park home in extras. That's Wednesday Sports.
4: Thank you, Robert. It's 7 till. When we return on America in the Morning, decision by the DA in the case of Nick Reiner after these messages.
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9: A man went to see his doctor because he had pain in several places. The doctor asked him where it hurt. The man first pointed to his neck, then to his side, his back, his knee, and finally to his head. He explained to the doctor, "It hurts every time I press on these places." Well, the doctor gave him an examination and then quickly diagnosed the man's problem. He said, "You have a broken finger." The story reminds me of the saying, when your only tool is a hammer, the whole world is a nail. How we see the world determines our response. If our perception is limited and slanted, our reality gets distorted. Since no one knows everything about everything, humility is a wise approach. Our self-diagnosis might be wrong. Our assessment of others could equally be flawed. The problem is not so much with them as it could be a broken finger. I'm Weldon Barres, and these are perceptions from First United Methodist Church in downtown Lake Charles.
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4: Now, 5 till, you're with America in the Morning. Both singers Macklemore and Ed Sheeran are facing blowback over Macklemore's pro-Palestinian comments at a recent event. Entertainment reporter Kevin Carr says the Sheeran concert tour is now in jeopardy.
11: Ed Sheeran's North and South America arena tour has become a flashpoint for international politics. It began on September 5th when rapper Macklemore made pro-Palestinian comments during his opening performance in New Jersey.
12: One of the reasons why I wanted to come on this tour was because I wanted to stand up here on stages and stadiums across America and say two words that are very near and dear to my heart, free Palestine.
11: Macklemore said his problem is with Israel, not with Jewish people.
12: To all of my Jewish brothers,

0: Brothers and sisters, criticism of Israel, criticism of apartheid, being against genocide, in no way is a criticism of you.
1: Earlier this summer, the rapper made similar comments on stage, which he posted on Instagram.
2: None of us are free until everyone else is free.
1: On Monday, the promoter announced that Macklemore would no longer be part of the tour. Multiple stadium owners, most vocally billionaire Robert Kraft, who owns the New England Patriots and Gillette Stadium, told promoters they would not allow Macklemore to perform in their venues. In a surprise rebuke on Tuesday, replacement artist Aaron Rowe, the Irish folk band Bioga, the Danish band Lucas Graham, and singer Phineas all dropped out of the tour in solidarity with Macklemore. Sharon is now attempting damage control, blaming the ousting of Macklemore solely on the promoters. I'm Kevin Carr.
3: In Los Angeles, a decision has been made by the district attorney in processing the son of the late actor and director Rob Reiner. Details from correspondent Ed Donahue.
4: We did speak with Nick Reiner's siblings. They made their views very clear. We took their views into consideration in ultimately deciding not to seek the death penalty.
5: Prosecutors in California say they won't pursue the death penalty for Rob Reiner's son, Nick, in the killing of his parents.
4: That means that the maximum sentence that Mr. Reiner will be looking at is life without the possibility of parole.
5: Los Angeles District Attorney Nathan Hochman says it was a careful and thorough review.
4: Where we look at the aggravating factors as well as the mitigating factors. Where we have spoken to the victim's family, we have spoken to prosecutors, law enforcement, and I've worked with the most senior people in the district attorney's office.
5: Rob and Michelle Reiner were stabbed to death in their Los Angeles home late last year. A grand jury said Nick Reiner was lying in wait before killing them. He has not entered a plea. I'm Ed Donahue.
3: That's our show for today, Wednesday, September 16th, 2026. America in the Morning is produced by Jeff McKay. I'm John Trout. This is Westwood One.
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11: Iran keeps dismissing possible new talks with the U.S. I'm Dave Anthony, Fox News. While keeping up the attacks around the Strait of Hormuz, the Iranians claim they shot down a U.S. drone overnight after bombing a U.S. contracted ship in the Strait of Hormuz earlier this week, damaging it and causing some minor injuries. Fox's Trey Yinks reports from Tel Aviv.
12: We were on the USS George Washington earlier this week, and on a daily basis, the United States is conducting nighttime operations to ensure that millions of barrels of crude oil can be escorted out of the Persian Gulf each and every day.
11: Now, in the House, seven Republicans have joined Democrats supporting yet another war powers resolution trying to limit President Trump's actions against Iran. GOP Congressman Zach Nunn tells Fox why he voted yes.
13: My home state of Iowa has lost a disproportionately high number of men and women to the attacks going on based on Iran. What this clearly says is that Congress needs to have a stake in the game.
11: The resolution is symbolic. It has no power to force the president to change anything. The conflict keeps driving up gas prices. Diesel up another nickel today to a new record high, $6.31 per gallon, according to AAA. Energy Secretary Chris Wright just told Fox. that the whole thing with gas prices and what's happened with diesel will be eventually on the way down after the conflict, and it's worth it because of the effort to try to keep Iran from getting a nuclear weapon. The Federal Reserve is again meeting now, considering rising prices as they also consider an expected interest rate cut later today. We also learned this morning that retail sales rebounded last month, rising 1.2%. A little over a year after Charlie Kirk was assassinated at a Utah Valley University campus event, the conservative activist's family has filed a wrongful death notice.
9: The notice is required under state law before the family can file a formal claim or lawsuit and names the school and its then president, campus police, and the state of Utah.
11: That's Fox's Tanya J. Powers. 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
11: Ahead of the Federal Reserve's decision to possibly implement the first interest rate hike since 2023, there's a mixed stock market. The Dow's down 58 points, but the Nasdaq's up 160, and the S&P 500 is gaining 24 points. Oil prices, they're down more than 2%, but as we mentioned earlier, gas is higher. In addition to diesel spiking up 37 cents in the last week to a new record high, regular gas is up 4 cents today, AAA's national average at $4.36 a gallon. And with all the worry about higher prices, we're earning more money these days.
16: The median income for American households tops pre-pandemic levels, hitting a record of more than $87,000 last year in new census figures, surpassing the previous high of more than $85,000 in 2019, even with inflation taken into account. But the report also finds an expanding gap between the top earners and the poorest. Women still earn about 16 cents less on every dollar than men, though the gap did narrow. Asians report the highest median incomes, topping $126,000. Black households had the biggest increase, but still come in under $60,000. Lisa Brady, Fox News.
11: Canada's getting some help overseas amid a trade war with the U.S.
17: Canadian Prime Minister Mark Carney's in Europe this week as President Trump's tariffs strain the Canadian economy. He's looking for a closer relationship with the European Union, and it appears he's knocking on an open door.
18: We want to bring the relationship with Canada to the highest level possible.
17: EU Commission President Ursula von der Leyen inviting Canada to become the first associate member of the powerful bloc. Areas of potential cooperation include technology, the Arctic, and economic security. Canadians might get the right to live and work in Europe visa-free. Jonathan Savage, Fox News.
11: The European Commission leader is also proposing new social media restrictions, barring kids under 13 from using it at all. I'm Dave Anthony, and this is Fox News.
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0: Hi, hello. Welcome to the Moon Griffon Show. What a day. Great day to be with you. 844-766-6607. As always, Matthew James Tax Pro Hotline. Let's move right into it. We are joined by Governor Jeff Landry, who made a big old announcement, I think it was yesterday, a big milestone dealing with insurance. Governor, how you doing?
1: I'm doing great. How are you?
0: I'm doing good. Now, I hear you in the vehicle. You're not headed to Oxford, are you?
1: No. I'm actually. Does it sound bad? I'm actually at the mansion.
0: No. It just sounded like in the background you were driving. So you good? You good?
1: But I am going to be in Oxford.
0: Oh no! Let me do this. Let's move on to the good news. I may throw a couple questions at you at the end and let you get out of here. But let's move on. You announced something, and I don't think everybody realized what the deal is with the insurance, and that's why I'm asking that.
1: Yeah, look, this week, this is a huge announcement on a multitude of different fronts. We have been battling, and across the nation, we've been battling high insurance rates. And over the last 3 years, we have passed over 50 pieces of legislation that either deal with legal reform or insurance reform. And those pieces of legislation are starting to show in savings for the citizens of Louisiana. We've had over 30 companies reduce auto rates. We've got 16 companies that I think have reduced property rates. The news this week was important. Why? Because we had one company come into Louisiana and is offering to take over every single commercial policy from Louisiana citizens. And no company has ever done that before. And this is why it's important. Look, when I was a congressman living in New Iberia, the only place Sharon and I could get insurance for our home in New Iberia was through Citizens, mm-hmm. which is the insurance of last resort. It is always, which means it's going to be the most expensive policy. So what they're offering to do, what this company does, is they're going to come in and take all of the commercial policies, offer to take all the commercial policies out of Louisiana Citizens. What that does is, it's what they call in insurance is depopulating the insurance role. And why that's important is that normally we try to depopulate citizens, but companies would come in and they'd only take they cherry pick the low hanging fruit, mm-hmm. the policies with the least amount of risk. If that happens again and again and again, what happens is Citizens, which is again the insurance company of last resort, meaning taxpayers back this company, right?
0: Sure.
1: Then the company, Citizens, is left with a basket of the highest risk policies, which are hard to move. But PICA coming in, which is Property Insurance Company of America, they're taking them all, which is huge. And the other reason it's huge is that by taking all of it, it's going to lower the overall cost for citizens when they buy reinsurance, which means that those homeowners in the consumer market, those homeowner policies out there that are still left with citizens, should also see a rate reduction because citizens won't have to spend as much on their reinsurance.
0: So let me ask you a question. Does Citizens still, is the last resort, are they still going to insure some people? Or does this company do it all?
1: Yeah. Look, here's the thing. There are some people out there who, if they don't want to move their policies to Property Insurance Company of America, I don't know why, because the savings is going to be anywhere between 15 and 40% mm-hmm. of what they're paying now for the same coverage. They have the opportunity to stay with Citizens, which would be a more expensive policy. But again, the more policies we take out of Citizens, the lower the cost for citizens when they go to the reinsurance market, thereby ultimately lowering the insurance costs for everyone left in the Citizens portfolio. Does that make sense?
0: Let me ask you this way. So if this happens the way that you said it's going to happen, which is happening, how does that affect the taxpayers? How much were the taxpayers in Citizens that they had to back it up? I mean, does that mean the state will be off the hook for some of the? I mean, how does that work?
1: Yeah, well, no, that's a great question. Look, the more you can depopulate citizens, meaning the more policies that are taken out of citizens and onto the private market, the more the taxpayer, the least risk then the taxpayer is left with, right? So in other words, it does. It saves us money, the taxpayer's money. It strengthens the state's financial condition because, again, that risk is not laid on the good faith and credit of the state of Louisiana. And remember, this was at a time, like just 4 years ago, you know, we were talking about the fact that insurance companies will never come back to Louisiana. These companies are going to leave Louisiana. We heard all that. In fact, we heard some of that. And me and you got into a number of different great debates about this over the last 3 years, about whether or not we could actually attract insurance companies to Louisiana, or whether insurance companies were going to leave based upon the things that we've done. But actually, what we found is all of the things that we've done collectively have driven more companies into the market, and premiums have gone down. In fact, Louisiana is one of only five states in the whole country where property insurance rates are flat or are falling. And I think that that's important because, again, we're on the coast. You know, now, granted, I would love to lasso El Nino and just kind of keep it out there in the Pacific, keep the hurricanes away from us. That absolutely helps. But I think that what this shows is all of the work that we've done in conjunction with the legislature and the insurance commissioner are working.
0: Yeah. A couple of things. Governor Jeff Landry, my special guest, big announcement on insurance. One of the things that me and you went round and round a little bit was I said, and it really went round and round, but I made the comment, I'll make it again. People have to feel in their pocketbooks what you're talking about. Now, I know some of it's happened, but on property side, a lot of them don't feel like it's happened. With this movement, will this happen in a big time way? Because you know what I'm saying? Governor, if people feel in their pocketbooks, then to them it's real. It becomes really real.
1: Listen, I bumped into somebody the other day who actually told me that their property insurance rates had fallen. And of course, at the same time, he said, but I hadn't seen it on auto side. So, again, the consumer out there has to take the responsibility of shopping the particular policies and looking at them. But, I mean, the overall statistics are showing that rates, both on auto and in property, are falling in Louisiana faster than they're falling in most other states. Now, look, I will predict that we will continue to see rates fall based upon the work that we've done. And the other thing, too, you know, which is, and you're right, people have to feel it. But it takes some time for these policies, it's unfortunately, to work themselves out. But here's the good news. We've turned around our property insurance market faster than Florida did. Florida passed reforms in 2020. It took them about 18 months. We passed the reforms starting in 2024, and here we are in 2026, and we're seeing the rate cuts. Almost within a year.
0: But you see why I asked the question? Because I know you run into people that have got cuts and they price, because I've talked to people too, but there's a lot of people still saying they hadn't felt it, and I think that's important. But let me go back to something else. You mentioned about this company coming in, and you mentioned about Citizens, the insurance that's the last resort. If these people are coming in and it's going to lower prices, do we even need the Citizens deal anymore if these people are going to come kind of take everything over? That would be my question.
1: That's a great question as well. Remember, they're only coming in and offering to take all of the commercial policies out of Citizens, not the homeowners policies.
0: Homeless, okay.
1: And we've got a tremendous amount of homeowners policies on Citizens, so we definitely still need it in there.
0: Okay.
1: But here's where we're continuing to work. The way to get the Citizens homeowner policies to be depopulated, and the way that we continue to drive homeowners policies premiums down, is by strengthening our fortified roof program, by getting people to take a look at if they're going to replace their roof, to do a fortified roof, to do wind ratings on their roofs if they just put a new roof in, and to put those wind ratings and those wind surveys in the hands of their insurance agents.
0: Mm-hmm.
1: All of those things will consistently drive premiums down. And not only will they drive premiums down, but the great thing about the fortified roof programs is that when you get them, even when we get a storm, what you see is less damage occurring, which means that if there's less damage after a storm, then our citizens don't see the spike in premium prices that we've normally been used to seeing after hurricanes have affected our coast.
0: Yeah, the fortified roofing program, real quick, this is the program that does the state help people buy it, get a break on your tax? Well, how does that work money-wise? Because I think that's a little bit more expensive roof. I don't think it's a lot more, but it's a little bit more expensive roof. And I don't know how insurances work and all that stuff.
1: It is. It is. In fact, on our website, and I think on the Commissioner of Insurance's website, we've got a list of companies, I think the top 10 companies, that offer the greatest discount for putting a fortified roof in. And so when you do the math, a lot of times you will pay for the roof based upon the discount that the insurance companies are giving. Some of them are giving as great as 30 and 40% of the premium costs if you put a fortified roof in. The state also, in this year's budget, appropriated like $30 million towards the fortified roof program to give out as grants in a lottery system. I don't want to get too far ahead of myself, but next week you can look. We're hoping to have another announcement, both the Commissioner of Insurance and myself, on some additional monies that we're going to be placing in the fortified roof program and how those programs, and how that money is going to be distributed to those citizens who are interested in putting a fortified roof. But again, Moon, the interesting part is that when you do a fortified roof, and when like 20% or 30% of the homes in a geographical area all have a fortified roof, you see premiums fall across the geographical area. So again, there are a number of different levers that we can pull in order to help give our citizens some relief, and we're pulling all of them.
0: Do you have a few more minutes?
1: Mm-hmm.
0: What I want to do, let me take a quick break, come back and wrap up this in just a couple questions. I got to throw a couple questions about Oxford SEC, but we'll do that real quick. Let me come back, okay. And I'll let you do an overview again of what people can do, where they can go read about it. I think that's important. Let me take a break. His name is Governor Jeff Landry. We'll take a break. Be right back.

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11: A man went to see his doctor because he had pain in several places. The doctor asked him where it hurt. The man first pointed to his neck, then to his side, his back, his knee, and finally to his head. He explained to the doctor, "It hurts every time I press on these places." Well, the doctor gave him an examination and then quickly diagnosed the man's problem. He said, "You have a broken finger." The story reminds me of the saying, when your only tool is a hammer, the whole world is a nail. How we see the world determines our response. If our perception is limited and slanted, our reality gets distorted. 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The problem is not so much with them as it could be a broken finger. I'm Weldon Barres, and these are perceptions from First United Methodist Church in downtown Lake Charles.
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0: 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Hi, hello, welcome back. It is the Moon Griffon Show. It is a Matthew James Tax Pro Hotline on the Tax Pro Hotline. Governor Jeff Landry, insurance big news yesterday. Governor, let's wrap up this way. Going back to the press conference where we started this, tell us what's happening and how this is good news and how the insurance payers will start to see some breaks in their insurance. And some of them have, some of them haven't. Depends on who you talk to. But just give us an overall view of what happened one more time. A couple quick questions, I'll get you out of here.
13: Well, again, look, here's what the statistics are. At a time, you know, when I became governor, we had insurance companies leaving the state of Louisiana. Prices on premiums were at an all-time high and skyrocketing up. And since that time and the work that we've done, we've seen premiums fall. 17 new insurers have entered Louisiana. 17 new insurance companies have come into Louisiana since 2024, with four more on the way. 30-plus companies have cut auto rates since since the reforms that we passed were enacted. And those are auto, and that's on auto side, 30 plus. That's a historic number. And this week we had one insurance company come in and offer to depopulate, take all of the commercial policies out of Citizens, which is the insurance company that's backed by the taxpayers of Louisiana. And that's going to help lower the homeowner policies for those citizens that are still left with homeowner policies in Louisiana. So again, it's great news. And look, I'll tell you this, this is a statistic for sure. You said, well, not everybody's feeling it. Well, here's what I know. In the decreases, 100,000 homeowners have saved a combined $25 million so far. And I think that if we continue down the trend, in the trend that we're going, and we continue to work closely with those insurance companies and the reinsurers, we'll see rates continue to fall. And it gives relief to our citizens out there. I mean, that's the affordability side. The other thing, too, Moon, is it's insurance, and me and you have had this discussion before, is a numbers game. And one of the greatest things that we can do to lower insurance rates, too, is to bring more people into the state or keep people into the state and keep our population up and have that population working. And, of course, we all know about the unbelievable economic success that we've had over the last 3 years with over $264 billion of investment.
0: Yeah. Wow. Well, listen, let me move you real quick. Are you going to be on game day Saturday?
13: No.
0: You've been deep in it, and I'm just asking. I'm thinking if Jeff shows up, they might grab him and put him on game day.
13: Listen, I hadn't got invited to be on game day, but I'm going to be there at game time.
0: Okay. So you're not gonna make it through the Grove or whatever they call it place.
13: They're telling me but it's probably best I don't make a pass through the Grove. that probably wouldn't be a good idea. But look, I the one thing I do think and hope for is that everybody over there, you know, conducts themselves in a southern hospitality of a way, and we get to play a great football game. And of course, all of us are betting and hoping that LSU is going to come out of there with a big victory. I'm confident that they are. And by the way, a great day. It's going to be the most watched game on television. I can tell you that.
0: Yeah, no doubt. By the way, this just in: LSU edge rushers that played at Ole Miss last year, who's a really good player, served court papers by Ole Miss the week of their rivalry matchup. So you already got it. It never stops. The drama never stops. And so you got the guy that's a really good player who's having a big year. Now he's got served papers the week that they go to Ole Miss. So it just seems to never stop with the drama, don't it?
13: What? Oh, I know. Well, listen, the good news is the Senate passed, I think, made one big step in past that Save College Act, which I know that them and the House have to reconcile a lot, which I hope they could do. But we got to do some things to fix college football. Let me ask you this. What's your prediction, Moon?
0: Oh, I think it's going to be a hell of a ball game. I think Ole Miss is I think LSU's got a better team. Ole Miss is going to have some momentum just because it's all at home. If you go back and look at LSU, Clemson, LSU had everything going for them. That was a wipeout. But I don't think... But the good news is Ole Miss ain't playing Clemson. Ole Miss playing LSU. I just like to sit back and watch it because I don't have a bunch of predictions. I will predict this, though. If we – you're going to agree with me, and I'll let you go. If you expect Congress to fix NCAA sports, I got to tell you, Jeff, would you tell me what they fixed? Would you tell me what they fixed first, and then I would agree with you. But I don't think that's the worst thing you can do.
13: The problem is they're the only ones that can. That is – look, if I could give you the antitrust – authority to fix it, I know you'd fix it in a heartbeat. Here's what I tell you, is that if you see me on TV and I'm waving to you.
0: All right, I'm going to remember that. I want you to say hi. Real simple. Instead of hi, Mom, hi, Moon. Still got an M. People can see it.
13: It'll be for Maddie.
0: All right. Oh, yeah, that's even better. That starts with M, too. All right, Governor, got to go. Thanks. Good luck. All right. Yeah, no, I'm not predicting football. If I sit here and say LSU go smoke them, they go get beat. I'm the worst thing. I'm even worse at picking people to win elections, so don't start me on football. All right, let's take a break. We'll be right back.

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1: Louisiana Radio Network, I'm Case Kieschnick. A study led by Tulane University professor Dr. Liu Qi found that sleeping in near total darkness could be good for your cardiovascular health. The study collected data from more than 11,000 participants, and Dr. Qi says sleeping in total darkness is shown to have additional benefits.
2: This not only benefits cardiovascular disease, may also lower your blood glucose, blood pressure, and also reduce the risk of premature mortality.
1: A little taste of fall is on its way to Louisiana. A backdoor front full of dry air from the northeast is headed to the state today, and LSU health climatologist Barry Kimes says you should feel a drop in humidity tomorrow. Kimes says the cooler air will stick around until Sunday morning.
3: By Saturday afternoon, things are going to start to change again. The winds are going to wrap around back from the Gulf, and the temperature and the humidity is just going to creep right on back up to normal.
1: Kimes says the front will drop the dew point temperature down into the 60s. That's down around 10 degrees from what it has been, and you should feel a significant difference. LouisianaRadioNetwork.com.
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12: A man went to see his doctor because he had pain in several places. The doctor asked him where it hurt. The man first pointed to his neck, then to his side, his back, his knee, and finally to his head. He explained to the doctor, "It hurts every time I press on these places." Well, the doctor gave him an examination and then quickly diagnosed the man's problem. He said, "You have a broken finger." 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
13: 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My friend John Blanchett. So, folks, I really, really don't want to talk about Bill Cassidy, Psycho Bill. But he just won't shut up. He just won't shut up. And we all watched him. You know, I kind of get a kick. Somebody starts talking about Cassidy, I just say, yep, outsmarted himself. That's why he's not a senator as of January 3rd of next year. But, man, every time he gets a chance to pop Trump, he pops Trump. But he says some stuff that's absolutely outrageous. And the media loves it, man. Shreveport Times, Greg Hilbert, people like that. Oh, Hilbert don't even know where he's at half the time. They love it. They love a Republican that's a leftist. They just love him. And so that's why they love Psycho. And so several things in this, and I do have one clip I'll play in a second, but he just won't shut up about Trump. And somebody said, why you call a man Psycho? Because he was for Trump before he was against Trump. Before he was for Trump again, now he's against Trump again. And it's a lot of things just all over the place on everything, just who he is. And he's done this to himself. He would be the United States Senator if he'd just shut up and not made one vote. He didn't shut up, but he won't do it. So now President Trump, I'm not a doctor. I don't act like one. I told y'all before in this program, I'm not an expert in anything. I admit it. People like Cassidy would never admit that. So Republican Louisiana Senator Bill Cassidy has blamed Donald Trump and the U.S. Health Secretary Robert Kennedy for the erosion of trust in vaccines as America suffered with the worst case of measles in the last 35 years. Now, folks, I didn't talk to nobody. I'm just going by what I read, my assessment of stuff. Worst case of outbreak in measles in 35 years, and they're blaming Trump and Kennedy. Now, let me ask y'all a question. Because like I said, I like to ask questions and maybe somebody can help a brother out. Joe Biden was the president for 4 years, wasn't he? Joe Biden and him let 20, 30 million people cross the border, didn't he? You think any of the people that came across had all their vaccines? You think any of the people that came across had vaccines against measles? And let's say my number's right. Let's just call it 20 million, probably 40, but let's call it 20. Out of them 20 million people, did anybody get any vaccines for measles? In other words, the case I can make against Psycho blaming him because they're cutting back on vaccines, people can get vaccines. There's nothing against the law for a person getting a vaccine. If you're a citizen of this United States of America, you can get a vaccine. It's not a problem. So we got all these people come over, and I can guarantee you, most of these people never got a shot for measles. You think that might have something to do with the numbers up for the last 35? You remember Trump's been a president for a little bit over a year and a half. And the borders, he's done a good job of stopping it. That means the people that were already here. But see, Cassidy, being a good Republican, you know, being a guy that thinks he's smarter than he is, his first thing is go blame Trump and go blame RFK. That's what you do. You know, where's the thinking part with Cassidy? He's a doctor. I'm not. You think it has anything to do with it? I think it has everything to do with that. It has nothing to do with vaccines. So they ask him about him supporting Kennedy. Because one of the things that Cassidy could have done was not support RFK. health secretary. Everybody knows Cassidy was the key vote. If Cassidy really cared about the vaccine thing, if Cassidy really kept media, beat him up, beat up the RFK, beat up Donald Trump about putting him there. And here's Bill Cassidy sitting in a position to make a decision for the lives and safeties of the young people in America. And how did he make his decision? Was it based on science? Was it based on he knew the guy? No. Cassidy based his opinion on what he, how he voted for RFK for one reason. He based the vote on how can I help myself. Bill Cassidy voted for the man, not because he believed in him and he didn't like Trump. He voted on how can I help myself? I got to help myself. I need to be a swing vote. And if you notice, the first commercials he started running was, I was the swing vote for President Trump on RFK Jr. He bragged about it in commercials. And yet this guy's going to come back and tell us how bad these people are. And he voted for him because he worried and cared about one person out of 350 million people, 330, whatever. He cared about Bill Cassidy. That's it. And this guy got the nerve to go after Trump and him and say how bad he was. Look, you don't believe me? When asked if he, we got a quick clip we're getting ready to play. When asked if he regretted the vote about Cassidy supporting nomination Trump on Kennedy. Trump and Kennedy didn't hold up the bargain. I wish I hadn't made the bargain. What? This dude made the bargain? Why did he make a bargain? Because he wanted to win the United States Senate seat, and that was more important than his so-called brilliancy when it comes to being a doctor. Okay, here's a clip. All right, play, go.
19: So if someone does not live up to their part of a bargain, you got for entering into the bargain, but there was a bargain, and at least two parties on the other side did not hold up to it.
13: Cassidy, why are you cutting deals if you really believe what you, if you really believed about the vaccines? And you do. I'm not doubting that. Why didn't you vote against him? Why didn't he vote against him? So he throws Trump and Kennedy under the bus. But Cassidy was part of the bargain. Cassidy made a bargain, and he made it for one reason, to help himself. Cassidy is a great example of psycho and hypocrisy and cutting deals. And now he wished he hadn't made the bargain. You know the only reason he said that? He lost. Can I play it one more time? Let's play it one more time. I just want to listen to it one more time. Go.
19: So if someone does not live up to their part of a bargain, you got for entering into the bargain, but there was a bargain, and at least two parties on the other side did not hold up to it.
13: Dude made a bargain. Dude cut a deal. Dude, Psycho Bill cut a deal. He wants you and me to look the other way, but he can cut deals. He cut bargains because he's smarter than us. See, folks, he outsmarted himself again. His first commercials he ran, y'all go back and look at them. President, I work with President Trump. I help get his nominees across the board. Now, all of a sudden, 9 months later, and all of a sudden, wish I wouldn't have made the bargain. Well, he wouldn't have made the bargain if he wasn't running for re-election. But he ran for re-election. He wanted to come up with some way that he can get Trump and people off his butt to win. He got 24% of the vote. That's the typical politician in Washington. Kennedy wouldn't worry. If he really believed in vaccines and all this stuff, he'd have never cut a deal with them. Oh, he's made other comments, too. But it's amazing. Psycho Bill, the bargain dealer, He made a deal. Now he wish he wouldn't have made the deal. Bet he wish he wouldn't have voted to convict Trump either, but he never said that, did he? He kept asking, do you wish you'd have never made the vote? When he came to that, he wouldn't touch it. And that's the one he should have did. Everybody agrees if Cassidy had came out and said, look, I made a bad deal, I should have did that against the president. He would not do it because his leftist friends wouldn't let him do it. And they know who they are. But on this, it was a bad bargain. Well, you didn't say that you made a bad bargain when you tried to get rid of the president on a bum charge dealing with the Constitution that you apparently don't know nothing about. This is what amazes me about a guy like that. I'm glad he's getting out of there. I don't care who liked him. I don't care if you liked him because he brought all the money home. He helped run up that $40 trillion worth of debt, didn't he? It was $15 trillion when he got in office. It's $40 trillion now he's still in office. I just think it's so hypocritical and stupid for him to sit there and act like he's Mr. Innocent. He sat there and told us he cut the deal. It was a bargain. He made a bargain deal. Unbelievable. All right, we got to take a break. By the way, a couple more. I got some more comments from him real quick. We'll go through that, and then we'll move on. All right, dealing with AI. Anyway, you're listening to the Moon Griffon Show. We'll be right back.

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2: 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Welcome back. 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It's great to have you with us. 844-766-6607. It is a Matthew James Tax Pro Hotline if you'd like to be part of the program. All right, so now we got into the AI stuff. And President Trump's big AI guy. Look, I've told y'all before, I know this is the way we're going. We've been using it for a long time. The only part that, of AI that scares me is, can AI be taken over by a tyrannical government? I don't care if it's the United States or where it comes from. And then the, because there's always going to be information in, information out. And that was always my concern of, I know in China that they got this AI stuff and they got their cell phones. And if you go against, in our country, we're free to go speak. We're free to protest. We're free to vote. We do all that stuff. But the way they got it set up over there is your telephone's everything. Starts your cards, unlocks your house, got your bank account. So if everything's on AI and they shut it down, what does that leave you? You can't do anything. So those are the type of things that worry me in the big picture. Now, I may be way off. I'm just telling you what concerns me. But if you think I'm going to get in the way and stop it, I'm not. I don't think all these AI centers are going to be necessary one day. I think there's going to be only the strong will survive. But it's amazing because the president and Mike Johnson and a lot of people just like, this is the way to go. We got to go this way. And everybody I talk to says the same thing. But I got concerns. It's okay to have concerns. So what does Cassidy do? Respond to President Trump's dismissal of artificial intelligence risk by explicitly stating the president is not a scientist. He's not a doctor. He said things about vaccines that are not true. Well, my God, Bill, what have you said that's not true? He said he was guilty of January 6th, and he wasn't guilty of anything. There was no proof that he was guilty of anything. That was a lie. He didn't know what the hell you were talking about. When you said he was guilty, John Kennedy is a constitutional attorney. You're not. Yet you said you used the Constitution to do that, and you didn't use the Constitution. That was a lie. You didn't know what the hell you were talking about. See, Bill, I can play that game, too. Trump never said he was a doctor. Okay? He never said he was a scientist. I don't know what a doctor has anything to do with AI. So once again, he gets to take the cheap shots on a guy that's getting ready to have to leave. He's getting his last

0: En garde!
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2: It's amazing to watch him. He won't shut up. And why does he have to take a shot at Donald Trump all the time? I want to say this, and I'm going to close with this on this particular subject. People ask me all the time, boy, Cassie, people didn't like him. People voted him out. Blah, blah, blah, blah. You know who heard? You know who heard Bill Cassidy? You know why Bill Cassidy is not going to be a senator, but September, October, November, December, so he's got really about 3.5 months. He's not going to be a United States senator. He is, not because of Donald Trump, not because of me. People got mad at me because I wasn't a big fan of him, although I was a friend of his for a long time. He got beat in his own state, in his own party. Let me back up. He got drummed in his own state, in his own party. Not because of anything anybody did, with the exception of what Cassidy did to himself. He did the whole thing to himself. Nobody had anything to do with Cassidy except Cassidy. With Cassidy, they had two votes on the impeachment. One was the final vote, but there was one to move the process forward. And Bill Cassidy voted to move that impeachment process forward. And that's when everybody lost their mind on Cassidy. And Cassidy got burned really bad by people saying, we ain't never vote for you again. And Cassidy went on Facebook and said, I hear you. I hear you. I hear you loud and clear. He was just doing that to calm everything down. I was called by some big shots in this state, money people that like Bill Cassidy. And they said, hey, man, you need to chill out on him. On that first vote, I said, I'm going to do what I got to do. I think he's totally wrong. He said, man, he'll never, this is what they told me, every one of them. Man, listen, he'll never vote guilty on the deal and everything will go away. I said, we got to make sure he doesn't vote guilty. So we picked up the pace. Man, people just bombarded him with, you don't vote this man guilty. He's guilty of nothing on January 6th. Nothing. Bill Cassidy assured us that he wasn't going to do it. And Bill Cassidy voted guilty. And that's why Bill Cassidy's not going to be a United States Senator. Then the hypocrisy of him loving Trump, hating Trump, loving Trump, hating Trump. So we're back to the hating Trump again. He did that to himself. He got beat because he outsmarted himself. He really believes he's smarter than everybody because he's a doctor. By the way, doctors are pretty smart. He's a United States Senator. Well, when I look at what the Senate and the collection of senators and House members have done to this country, sound like to me when they get together, that's the dumbest bunch of people that I've ever seen in the world right here in the United States Congress. And the other thing is, too, Cassidy, this is a fact, and I did my research. Most of Cassidy's best friends in Washington come from the Democrat Party side. Him and his bride hang out with the Democrat Party side more than really hang out with the Republican side. And I'm talking about some of the most left-leaning people you ever met. And that, so he bought in all that. He listened to them. And he put his foot in his mouth, one in his mouth and one up his rear end. He did it to himself. Nobody beat Bill Cassidy. I know people say, well, I voted against him. I voted against him too. And he got beat by his own people. But the reason he got beat is he beat himself. And then when he went for 4 or 5 years pounding Trump on national TV because the liberal media loved him because he had beat up Trump. Because Bill Cassidy made a bad calculation. He assumed President Trump could never be president. And he tried to help make sure he was never president. And that's why he voted guilty. And that's why he went on these shows and said, man, it's the first time we lost the presidency and the House and the Senate. And it was all on Donald Trump. He just threw him on the bus. And then he came running back and said, hey, I helped vote for RFK in the first commercial. Go look at it. Go back and look at it. You'll find out real quick. He was bragging about voting for the man. Now, all of a sudden, he's pounding the man, but he made a deal. He cut a deal. He cut a deal because he wanted the perception to be, I'm a Trump guy. He did that too. And boy, the hypocrisy went way.

started doing that. That's why he got 24% of the vote. 24% in the Republican primary. 76% of the people in the Republican primary said, I'll never vote for you. They voted him out. He got dog whipped, baby. All on himself. All right, we got to take a break. More to come on the Moon Graffon Show. Don't go nowhere. We'll take a break. Be right back.

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17: The Fed may take a hike. I'm Dave Anthony, Fox News. In about 3 hours, the Federal Reserve, which is meeting now, is expected to announce the first interest rate hike in nearly 3 years amid concerns of more inflation. As gas prices keep surging in the Iran conflict, diesel's up 37 cents since last Wednesday to a new record high, $6.31 per gallon this morning, according to AAA. Energy Secretary Chris Wright tells Fox,
18: President Trump does not want the Americans paying any more than necessary for energy prices, but the world cannot live with a new nuclear-armed Iran, and diesel prices, gasoline prices, all of them will be coming back down.
17: Despite the high prices, we're shopping more.
19: Retail sales bounced back last month, rising 1.2%. Excluding autos, sales were up 1.4%. Retail sales slumped in July. Retail analysts say when Amazon moved its summer Prime Day sale to June, it pushed sales for Amazon and competitors earlier in the summer.
17: Fox's Jenny Casola. Just over a year after Charlie Kirk was assassinated, a wrongful death lawsuit is coming against Utah Valley University, where the prominent conservative was shot by a rooftop gunman at an outdoor event on campus, where Fox's Claudia Cowan reports.
20: In their notice of claim, the family alleges that school officials and campus police ignored warnings that people could get up onto the roof of the Sorenson Center overlooking the quad area, and that either police should control access or Kirk could post his own security there. The Kirk's family lawyer says Charlie's murder was entirely preventable.
17: Investigators are trying to determine why a news helicopter crashed near Los Angeles while covering the story of a deadly bus crash.
21: Witnesses say the helicopter literally fell from the sky straight down, crashing near a commercial building and several parked cars, igniting a fire and killing three, a pedestrian on the ground, and KNBC pilot George Martinow and reporter Eliana Moreno.
17: That's William Lajeunesse. 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
17: President Trump's third Surgeon General nominee is now at the Senate. Dr. Nicole Sapphire, a former Fox contributor, is testifying at her confirmation hearing.
26: I do not believe childhood vaccines cause autism.
27: And should a parent be vaccinating her child with the MMR?
26: I think that the recommendation is to combat what we are seeing right now, the best tool we have to combat these infections, to save the most lives, and to also create population herd immunity is vaccination against the MMR. I appreciate that the president is trying to reach the vaccine hesitant people who are wanting more answers or who are concerned that there are too many doses.
27: Let me stop you for a second. I'm not sure that you reach people who are vaccine hesitancy by feeding into untruths.
17: That's Republican Senator Bill Cassidy questioning Dr. Savire a short time ago. He's concerned about the president reducing the number of recommended childhood vaccines amid a measles outbreak in Pennsylvania, blamed for 4 deaths and nearly 700 infections, mostly in people unvaccinated. Now another health concern.
0: A new powerful and deadly synthetic drug is growing in use across the U.S. and is often mixed with other drugs like meth or cocaine without users knowing. It's called cyclorphine and can quickly overwhelm the respiratory system, even in small doses, making someone unconscious or unable to breathe. Its effects are still being studied, and most toxicology tests given by hospitals, first responders, and law enforcement officials are not equipped to catch it. A threat notice about the drug was issued in April by the Office of National Drug Control Policy, calling it, quote, up to 10 times more potent than fentanyl. The notice said it had been linked to 55 deaths nationwide between 2025 and 2026. With the majority of the confirmed overdoses in Tennessee. Tanya J. Powers, Fox News.
17: On Wall Street, ahead of that Fed interest rate decision later today, we're seeing some gains. The Dow is up 6 points, but the NASDAQ is rising 204. I'm Dave Anthony, and this is Fox News.
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13: What if we just have like a bunch of people like just dancing, a DJ, music all the time? 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

Hi, y'all. Welcome back. It is the Moon Graffon Show, 844-766-6607, the Matthew James Tax Pro Hotline, if you'd like to be part of the program. Yeah, just so I'm reading and putting together other things yesterday, this morning, and during the course of the program, you're still always prepping. One of the things I know I'm supposed to get off of Cassidy, but one of the things that bothers me, he's been so anti-Trump. And I'm trying to think how many times did Bill Cassidy, who was elected in 2014, he went in there in 2015. I think that's right. Yeah, Mary Landrieu got beat 2014. Bill went in 2015. I think that's right. Might be messed up on my dates a little bit. I don't think I am because I moved here in 2014 and Cassidy was running against Katrina Mary Landrieu. And he won. And, you know, all these years, and he was also a congressman before that during the Barack Obama administration. And I've never seen Cassidy go after Barack Obama like he has Donald Trump. Barack Obama hurt this country bad. That's okay. Never said anything. He was a congressman for three terms. I think it was three terms. While Barack Insane was in there. And I never saw Cassidy really tackle him. And then when Joe Biden was president for 4 years, just don't remember how many times, he may have did it a few times, but I don't remember how many times he went after Joe Biden. And he never accused them of acting like they know everything. Like Obama, I've always said, Barack Obama knew less about health care than me. But he was going to set the new trend. No, he was just setting policy to help screw the country and to cause us to go into some single-payer Medicare for all. That's all he knew. He didn't know nothing about this. Matter of fact, Nancy Pelosi said you had to pass it to find out what was in it. And then we found out it was nothing but a shell. They've been putting stuff in and taking stuff out ever since. Cassidy never said a word. Not one time. You got Biden opening the borders. We've got people that have come here with, somebody made a good point. Maybe he didn't say nothing about Obama because they both came from, both are from Chicago, Illinois. That's a good point. I'm just saying they both from Chicago. Well, that's where Obama settled, where he's from, I'll never know. But then when Biden came, he never questioned Obama, how smart he was in health care and how smart he was on the border and how smart he was with Obama stood up and said, we're not ever raising interest rates while I'm president. He never did, but he never questioned that. He never said, Obama's not he's not an economist, he shouldn't do that. He never said a word. You ever notice that? Bill being a doctor, does he think Obamacare was really good? And then here comes Joe Biden, open the borders, which, by the way, let the illicit drugs that have killed so many people. Cassidy just seems to never say a word. And then you've got the open borders where people come across that hadn't had shots. They're bringing measles. This was talked about, by the way. Measles and other things that they hadn't had shots for. And Cassidy never said a word. And then during the COVID days, Cassidy wanted to literally go door to door, do testing and find out if you had COVID, you had to stay home. That was Cassidy. That wasn't me. He's a doctor. He should have known better. He should have known. He should have told people, don't wear a mask. 6 foot distance is a joke, but he said words. Didn't say a word. He literally wanted to go door to door, find out who had it and who didn't and who would have to stay. Never said a word. I just find it odd. Just never, he wanted people to mandatorily have to take the COVID. I mean, he did all this stuff. And yet, never said a word about Obama, never said a word about Biden. But boy, he said a lot about Donald Trump, didn't he? And being a Republican and all, you would think it'd flip. You know, he would say stuff about those. I don't have a problem with him challenging Trump when Trump's wrong. You know me, I don't have a problem with that at all. And we had the governor on. I've challenged the governor on several things. Not everything, but on several things, and that's okay. So I'm not a problem. I don't know. People can take that as, well, he don't want to pick on Trump. No, sir. That's what the media thinks. I've seen it all. They did an article that had me in there. They're pro-Trump on everything. No, I'm not. I don't believe we ought to get $5,000 dividends. I don't believe that at all.
But I like a lot of things Trump has done, absolutely. I think he should have stripped every penny out of carbon capture, but he didn't. So we disagree on that. But bottom line is he had to get the big, beautiful bill passed. And when you do that, you got to cut deals. And unfortunately, it was Republicans that cut the deal. So that said, I just think that you can tell when somebody hates somebody because that's the only one they pick on. You know, and I love when people try to say that about me. I laugh at them because I pick on Republicans more. I got more nicknames for Republicans, way more than Democrats. And I've also challenged Republicans that I think they know better. And they also say one thing and do something else. So that's it. I just think that I look back and he never challenged Obama. He never challenged Biden on hardly anything. But boy, he loves popping Trump's rear end, don't he? He loves busting Trump up. Now we find out he made a bargain deal with him and RFK, and they didn't keep the end of the bargain. So my question is, what are you doing cutting deals? The deal was cut for himself. As soon as he cut the deal, he went on air and commercials. You go back and look at the first of the year whenever he started advertising. And the first spot he ran was, he's been there with President Trump. President Trump signed the fentanyl bill. And then he said, it was because of Bill Cassidy that a couple of his nominees got through. He was talking about RFK. So it's just the hypocrisy of it. But they're going to keep sticking a microphone in front of his face at least for 3 or 4 more months. After that, maybe he'll go away. Maybe not. Who knows? Maybe he'll come back and run as a Democrat. Maybe he'll run in a governor's race. That's what Cassidy ought to do. He ought to show everybody what he's made of. Run as a Democrat in the governor's race next year is what he ought to do. That'd be fun. But at least he'd be running, you know, he would be acting like the person he was and when he came from Chicago, Illinois. That would be fine. 844-766-6607 is, by the way, I don't know if y'all been following it. Charlie Kirk, as you know, has been dead for a year. Assassinated. I mean, literally assassinated by the left. And Charlie Kirk's family has filed a notice of claim prosecuted to a lawsuit against Valley University, a state, and key individual involved in the campus leadership and security decision, alleging that the failures led to Turning Point's founder's wrongful death. I don't blame him. I'd sue him, too. But one of the things it did, the risk of a rooftop shooter should have been especially top of the mind given his attempted assassination of President Trump, who was close friends with Charlie Kirk. Let's see. In one alleged exchange citing in the filing, Turning Point USA organizers told UVU Police Chief Jeffrey Long that UVU students had informed them of rooftop access to the Sorensen Center building, a building pretty close to where Kirk was speaking today. He was killed and directly west of the center where his alleged killer fired a shot. If this is true, it would be nice to either have it controlled access or allow one of my guys to be there as well. Got you covered was Long's allegedly reply. We got you. So they got a heck of a lawsuit right here. You know, they didn't take care of something they should have took care of. It's amazing. You kill somebody on the right, or you kill somebody that's conservative, you kill somebody that's Christian, really ain't a big deal to the media, and ain't a big deal to the left. You know what I'm saying? It's not a big deal to them. And it's a shame because that's a guy that went way before his time. And some people would say, when the good Lord called you home, he called you home, and I agree with that statement. But man, the way he went, I don't know the definition of a martyr, so let me not say a martyr, but he went, we'll have a long-lasting memory of it. If people would look at that, they'd go vote Republican in the fall elections. It wouldn't even be close. It wouldn't even be close, but that's not what people do, especially the media. Kind of wonder if they, let me not even say that. I'm going to shut up on that. By the way, y'all see what's going on around. Is it Alberta that wants to leave Canada?
I think this fall they have an election to secede from Canada. And I might be wrong, but I think that's one of the ones that are doing. But, you know, I noticed, y'all see this story? Migrant camp protests, village votes to secede from Britain. Small English village had voted to leave the United Kingdom in protest against the government's plan to build a larger, solemn center on the edge of the settlement, which campaigners say put local women and girls at risk. My, illegals coming? Why would they put local women and girls at risk? Because folks, we've been watching as they come across our border, the rapes, the young kids in these sex rings. It's been phenomenal right here in the United States. But the reason I'm pointing this out is that government is causing so many problems to their people. It's been the government. As it grows bigger, the people's freedoms and the rights get worse. It's called Pennington, Oxfordshire, England. Voted by almost overwhelmingly majority to leave the United Kingdom and become the independent principality. A local referendum on Monday. Now, I don't know what kind of, but let me tell you what they did. They reached out to the United States. You ready for this? That the villagers have been made representation to the U.S. President Donald Trump for aid. And the village has offered to rename itself Trumpington if the U.S. will accept it as the 51st state, Trumpington. So they're reaching out to the president for help. Bottom line on this is, as the governments get bigger, people will continue to want to do stuff to get away from this big government. Canada, it's happening in Canada, and it's happening in the U.K. now. But they're doing it because as the government gets bigger, people's lives get worse. And yet they promise prosperity is something they can't deliver. Nowhere in the world. All right, we got to take a break. 844-766-6607. 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
16: 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Welcome back. It is the Moon Griffon Show, Matthew James Tax Pro Hotline. 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Go to phone lines. Miss Joyce, how you doing?
17: Well, I'm doing great. You know, I just got back from the Republican National Convention.
16: And how was that?
17: Full of energy.
16: How was it? It was everything.
17: It was wonderful.
16: Made you feel better?
17: They had a lot of information. It moved fast. And it was very positive and a very unifying experience. And it's the first time they've ever had a midterm convention. And I think that it was good because it gave us information that we need. We got to listen to candidates and people that are in office. And so it really was a positive. We didn't vote on anything, but it was just an informational gathering and energy. I mean, it was really full of energy. I can't even listen. I could talk to you for 3 days about it. I was there for 2 days.
16: Yeah,
17: but I do have something else I want to talk about, if you don't mind.
16: Yes, ma'am.
17: The Champions of Change, Citizens for a New Louisiana, they have an event coming up Thursday, October the 1st at City Club, and they have four great speakers. They have the Attorney General for Civil Rights, Harmeet Dillon, the Liberty Council Action President, John Stemberger, and our own Louisiana Attorney General, Liz Murrell, and Secretary of State, Nancy Landry. And they can go to Citizens for a New Louisiana and go to the events, and the tickets are available there. So it's really going to be a very informative event. So that's another thing that that I'm promoting. But
16: yeah, so that's October 1st. So where do people get tickets?
17: October 1st.
16: What time is it, and where do people get tickets?
17: They can go to Citizens for a New Louisiana, and that's the website and the tickets there. I think the tickets for individual are like $125 if they want to be a sponsor. You know, they have all that right there on the website. So they can call me at 337-303-5355.
16: Where is it going to be at, Joyce?
17: At City Club in Lafayette.
16: Oh yeah, I'm familiar with it. Okay. I was just kind of curious. I saw it came across. I actually got invited to it.
17: Oh, it's going to be a great event. The City Club is great. The food is good. And this is going to be just filled with lots of information, you know. So they can go to the website, Citizens for a New Louisiana, and see that. So do you want to move on to something else, like the national convention? I'm telling you, it was a great event.
16: No, I was just curious on the national convention. I had talked to people. I saw some friends of mine that were there sitting in the front row. And I know normally whoever's in the power loses in a midterm. But this is the most crucial midterm I've seen in a long time. I had Mike Johnson, the Speaker of the House, on yesterday, and he talked about he still feels like they will hold a House and gain some seats. It's down to about 21 seats. They think they pretty much pinpoint all the others.
17: Correct. He spoke, and he came down and visited with the Louisiana Coalition delegates on the floor. And I just felt that it was a very positive, informational convention, because I went to Milwaukee not as a delegate. I was a delegate to this. And Milwaukee is at the time of the voting. You know, this is midterm, so it gives us time to really regroup and be energized. Donald Trump gave an hour and a half speech, and it was full of information. It was not boring. We came away from that. And then at the end of his speech, they played that YMCA. Mm-hmm. And even though it was 9:30 at night, we had been there for several hours, everybody in that convention hall got up, danced, and danced their way out of the convention.
16: It felt like you were in Mardi Gras, huh?
17: It was very energizing. And then J.D. Vance spoke the last Thursday evening, and he was on fire. And then Trump comes out, and he says, Trump says, I'm tired of politics, I'm tired of these speeches, and we're going to end this on a high note. And he got the opera singer, I forgot his name, I'm so sorry, I need to look it up. He sang three selections. One was a patriotic, which was so gorgeous, and then something from, I'm forgetting, but two other selections. It was just such a classy, beautiful way to
16: Joyce,
17: end the convention.
16: I hate to cut you,
17: yes?
16: But I got to go. Got to go to break. Thank you, ma'am.
17: Okay,
16: thanks for calling.
17: Thanks for the time.
16: Yes, ma'am.
17: Bye-bye.
16: We got to go. We got to take a break. Be right back.

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1: Louisiana Radio Network, I'm Jeff Palermo. Outgoing Louisiana Senator Bill Cassidy blames President Trump and Health Secretary Robert F. Kennedy for the distrust in childhood vaccines.
2: Stupid, crazy stuff being said about vaccines.
3: Cassidy, a doctor who has conducted vaccine research, says childhood vaccines do not cause autism, which is what President Trump and Secretary Kennedy have repeatedly suggested. On Tuesday, Cassidy told reporters on a conference call he voted to confirm RFK Jr. as health secretary after receiving assurances that there would be guardrails around their actions when it came to vaccine policy. But that didn't happen.
2: We've all had bargains that the other party did not keep up with. Yeah, I wish I had made the bargain.
3: I'm Joe Gallinaro.
1: ESPN reports LSU defensive end Prince Will Umanmielen was served court papers in front of the Tigers football office. Umanmielen is one of two LSU players facing a civil suit from Ole Miss, who alleges the two athletes owe them nearly $1 million for not fulfilling the revenue-sharing contracts they signed with the school in January. LRN.
4: Hi, I'm Paul Johnson. I'm a rice farmer from Jeff Davis Parish. From the southwest Louisiana coastal marshes and prairies to the central northeast Louisiana Delta, valuable rice fields support an average of 5 million ducks and geese in any given winter. In Louisiana, both in production and fallow rice fields provide 40% of the food needed by these migrating waterfowl every winter. Therefore, rice is critical to waterfowl in the region. Rice fields managed in winter to hold water for duck and goose habitat also provide many other environmental benefits. Additionally, rice fields managed to hold water act as a settling basin and improve water quality leaving the fields. Louisiana's rice fields provide bountiful opportunity for outdoor recreation, whether it be waterfowl hunting or bird watching to catch the rare yellow rail, or other special species.
5: This report is a service of the Louisiana Rice Promotion Board and certified.
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0: 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Welcome back. It is the Moon Griffon Show. Matthew James, Tax Pro Hotline, as always, 844-766-6607 is the number if you'd like to be part of the program. I just watching all these countries face villages and cities and states, if you want to call them, and think want to leave their country and secede, doesn't surprise me because of what big government's doing to everybody. They're making you basically total line. Nobody thinks that's happening here, but that's fine. Keep putting them Democrats in there. You're going to see what's going to happen. It's amazing to continue to watch it, but it is what's taking place. All right, let's go to Paul. Paul, what's up out of Bossier City? What's happening?
14: I'm just watching this thing spin in a circle. I'm trying to figure out where we're going, Moon, politically in this country. You talking about this? These people wanting to secede. I was watching the president of Poland last night give a speech before a bunch of these European governments, and he's talking. He said, "Be like Poland. They refuse to allow any third world immigrants to come into their country." You know, we're arguing right now over whether or not people that are here illegally or people that are here on visas and green cards can get on our welfare system. Mm-hmm. The Democrats are actually arguing that the citizens of the United States should be paying all these social yep. government programs to people that are coming here, you know, to the United States. It's truly twilight zone now. I'm trying to figure out where we're going. I do believe this, and I'll shut up after this. There is a they say it's a conspiracy, the replacement theory. But all you got to do is look at every Western government in Europe, and you can see what's played out. It's almost making it impossible to democratically unelect these radical leftists. And that's the purpose of all this. And that's the fight we're under right now. And Tallarico in Texas is like the canary in the coal mine on steroids as to what's – if he can win in Texas, then don't tell me that this thing hadn't gotten rigged, because this is what this is about. This is why they're dumping these.
0: You know, I saw a poll the other day that had him up by 5, and I just fell out laughing. I'm going, you've got to be joking. Now, part of the poll, I thought about that. Part of this poll could be something else that I'm getting ready to tell you. And because you got to remember, we're dealing with and politics have become so evil. You run a poll and you make sure Tallarico's up, because what it does, it puts panic in the Republicans, who now say we better go dump a lot of money in that Texas race, which will save them from dumping money in another race. I saw another poll that had Democrats winning in Ohio. This nut Tallarico is absolutely a loony tune. And then Syed, I even say his name, in Michigan. They're talking about he's got a good chance to win in Michigan. And I'm going, you realize what kind of person this is? You realize what kind of anti-God, anti-America person this is? And yet, how in the heck can people say they're going to vote for these people? I mean, when I say anti-American, they're anti-American, they're anti-real families, they're anti-freedom, the Constitution. And the government's broke, and all they're doing is promoting way more programs that the government's going to spend money for people. And I'm going, Tallarico would win that election? I'm gonna fall out of my chair. Because I don't believe Texas is ready for that big of crazy. But I do know they run polls, they put them out there, they want people panicking, they want people, we got to send a lot more money to Texas now. And I don't know
14: I'm watching who the Democrats put in charge of their party. And when I see the three largest cities in America, they're not run by kind of radicals. They're lunatics. This is Karen Bass lady, the Johnson guy in Chicago, and, of course, Mamdani in New York. Those populations, those three population centers are huge. And it represents – and the fact that these people are in charge and they're in the Democrat Party, and Bernie Sanders and Ocasio-Cortez and Liz Warren are the titular heads of the Democrat Party. These aren't Democrats. These are communists. These are socialists. These are radical Islamists.
0: You know, I used
14: this guy in Michigan is nuts. I mean, he's beyond nuts.
0: By the way, dangerous. I used to laugh at this. Let me tell you what I used to laugh at. tell you how wrong I've been. I used to laugh when somebody said one day, I remember this a long time ago, they said, yeah, one day they're going to do transition from boys to girls and girls and boys, and yep. we're going to accept it. And this a long time ago. I said, that'll never happen. There's no way that'll ever happen. It's happened. They said, one day we'll just open the borders and let people come across, no matter if they're bringing in drugs, out. I mean, no matter what they're going to do to the people. I used to laugh at stuff like that. I'm telling you, I used to laugh when people said they're going to change the definition of a marriage between one man and one woman. I used to laugh at that. I'll tell you, wait, that ain't never happening. Okay? And I could go on and.
14: Conspiracy kooks.
0: Oh, no. I can go on and on about things I used to laugh at and go, that ain't never happening yet. Reality is set in. We got places and pockets of the country that are going, want to go Sharia law. And I used to laugh at that too. So if women would take a look and kids could take a look at how bad Sharia law was for a free country, they would never, never, never accept that. Here's another one I used to laugh at. They'll never let a boy say I'm a girl and play in sports. And now we got states that'll do it. I used to think, man, this is crazy. None of that stuff. That's absolutely impossible for that to happen. And guess what? You got the left radicals in there, and they're making it happen. And it's going, wow. So what we've done is, and it's biblical, the good we call an evil, and the evil we call in good. And then we making it like it's all the same, and it's so messed up with people. And if you'd have told me years ago when I used to follow some of this climate stuff, and I heard Rush Limbaugh talk about it, and Rush even laughed at it. And I used to go, ain't no way they're going to say, man, God gave us fossil fuels, the greatest thing he ever gave us. And he gave us all the stuff out of the ground and the ocean and the Gulf and the seas and things to make our life better. They would never turn around and say that was bad. Carbon dioxide, when I grew up, okay, we breathe it out. How can something you breathe out kill you? But yet that's where we are now. And I'm going, you have got to be. Then, and I promise you, this is the last one. When I heard that they were talking about taking air and putting it under the ground and calling it economic development, I fell out laughing at it. I said, oh, my God, nobody would ever buy that. And guess what? We're doing that, too. So I'm learning real quick not to laugh at things that I think are crazy because here they come.
14: Well, you can't out crazy a Democrat. And by the way, the Texas Railroad Commission, which is equivalent to our PCS, voted 2-1 to bring on the money. They voted for the carbon capture sequestration.
0: I bet you. So I didn't look at the vote, but I bet the guy named Christian voted against it.
14: He did.
0: Yeah,
14: he was the 2-1. He was the one that voted no.
0: I had him on my program. I had him on the program about a year or so ago. And he was saying that we're going to fight that here. We're going to fight it here. And I knew he would be the one that didn't give in.
14: Well,
0: I knew he would be the one.
14: Like you just said, you can't out crazy Democrats. And as crazy as you think they can go, they have hold my beer moments every time. As crazy as they get, you just know it's going to get. Gays for Palestine and LGBTQ for Islamic immigration, if that doesn't tell you they're lunatics, then nothing does. I don't know what else to help
0: Yeah,
14: people.
0: By the way,
14: but
0: by the way, soon as they...
14: This time in American history right now.
0: Soon as they get in charge, they're going to wipe both of them groups out.
14: Oh, of course.
0: I mean, it's just... it's incredible.
14: Democrat Party's a coalition of lunatics, there's no doubt. I mean, you got these each little tiny group, that's the only way they can win, and the only thing that brings them together is their hatred for us and America. The foundation that America was founded on, the principles America was founded on. They hate that so much that a homosexual person is willing to associate and join hands with radical Islamists that would throw them off the top of buildings. The first chance they get tells you what we're dealing with. We're not dealing with sanity. We're dealing with insanity on a level that we can't comprehend. We think it's so nuts, and we're trying to make it make sense, and we can't make it make sense.
0: It's
14: satanic.
0: Of course, I also will say this. When I saw Jaden Daniels play at LSU for the first few games, I used to laugh and say, man, this guy's a heck of an athlete, but he don't throw, he always runs. Boy, was I wrong about that, too. That dude could throw and run. So anyway, I'm wrong about a lot of stuff. All right, got to go. Thanks for the call.
14: Appreciate it.
0: It is crazy, though, all the things that I thought would be just no way people would do this. It's happening now. And I'm going, wow, they calling this normal. All right, we got to take a break. Last segment right around the corner. You're listening to the Moon Graffon Show. We'll be right back.

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4: 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It is the Moon Griffon Show, Matthew James Tax Pro Hotline. Great to have you with us as we rock and roll here. I'm going to go take another phone call in just a second, but Republicans could defeat Democrats due to one critical issue. You know what they're showing? The polls. Medicare for all is making people mad. And it should. If you're an older person and you're on Medicare, about to go on Medicare, you ought to be livid with the fact that these Democrats are pushing Medicare for all. You ought to be livid. all of our older people who were promised Medicare are going to be put in a system. And if they ever do Medicare for all, they're going to cover illegals and everybody else, and you're going to be pushed out the way. They're going to basically do what Barack Obama said. Oh, give them some morphine. Just give them morphine, and so they're not in pain. And they mean it. I would never, ever, we should have never bought in Obamacare. Obamacare was the worst thing next to Medicare for all, which is leading to Medicare for all. And if these people win, I just think, I'm just hoping people will wake up. Let's go to the Shreveport. Robert, how you doing, sir?
15: I'm doing good. We need to thank Mary Landrieu for Obamacare.
4: Oh, yeah, no doubt.
15: Deciding vote.
4: No doubt. She's still proud of it, I'm sure.
15: Mary, wherever you're at.
4: You know what? But you know why Mary? You know why Mary's proud of it? Because Mary don't have to be under it. Mary or the Congress never had to worry about it. Hey, Robin,
15: they got their own little thing. It's funny how they like to have their own stuff and exempt themselves from a lot of laws. Anyway, but Congress. What else we got to say?
4: I know, but think about that. If you are just an average guy, I think me and you probably better than an average guy. But I'm an average guy on a good day. And you voted, listen, you voted to put some on everybody, but you exempt yourself because you know how bad it is and how bad it's going to get. And if we ever go to Medicare for all, I guarantee elected officials and people with a lot of money won't have to even be around stuff like that. And that ought to make the American people bad, because you're getting a half-baked healthcare system at that point, but they can always go to the best. And that's what the American citizens need to look out. That's what the Democrats gave us in Obamacare. It's what they gave us.
15: Well, you know, Americans and voters, we need to pay attention.
4: Yep.
15: I mean, I've said it a billion times. I'll say it again. People like to complain about who their elected officials are. Well, who elected them?
4: Well, there's twofold.
15: I don't want to beat up on it. I'm trying to get folks to become educated on these issues, or at least they don't have time because most people are working. Find people that do keep up with it that have your same values. Go ahead, man.
4: No, I was just saying, it's amazing how people buy into something and don't even understand what they're buying into. And just going back to your point, you got to be an informed voter. But this Medicare for all is the one thing that ought to. Now, here's the thing, and I was going to get your take. If you watch the Republican convention, number one, and number two, it's way more than Medicare for all. It's the trans issue. It's the issue of letting men go play in women's sports. This ought to make people mad as hell that all of a sudden they come up with something that it doesn't make scientific sense. It doesn't make spiritual sense. It doesn't make godly sense. But yet we sitting there voting for people who are all for this. The border's being open. It's nuts.
15: You know, I have an article in the Hayride. It talks about Americans, Egypt, who we're trusting. And people can go read that on the Hayride. And who are we trusting? I mean, we've talked about all these things, but the reason that we're really in this problem is because we've turned our backs on God. Mm-hmm. We've pushed him out of the public square. That's it. You can't turn your back on a holy God who is the creator of the universe and expect good results. Revelation. Yeah, all these things you're talking about are very much. And, you know, people, don't complain about your politicians when you don't become informed and vote well. Go ahead.
4: Let me ask this question. So I agree with what you said. How about people?

0: En garde!
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2: Amendments, I probably get 1,000 votes a year. People don't want to read them.
3: Oh, yeah.
2: They don't care. How you vote, give me the numbers you're voting for. And by the way, I do it because a lot of them are friends of mine, and then some of them just email me. You know, I'm not saying I'm right or wrong, but people do that, so I'll say, well, let me help them out.
3: They know what you stand for, Moon. They know you keep up with it. I keep up with it. People know what I stand for. They're busy. They're working. They're running regular lives. I mean, the rest of us are, too. But, you know, they don't take the time to get informed. Okay, either get informed or find somebody like yourself and know what their values are and give them a call. I'm like you.
2: Yeah, but hold up, though.
3: I get tons of emails.
2: Don't call me. Don't call me and say, I voted like you voted and we lost. Don't blame me. I'm just telling you what my opinion is based on whatever. And
3: That's exactly right.
2: So don't call and say, well, I'm disappointed. That lost my son. But don't get mad at me. Do your own homework.
3: Yeah, go figure it out yourself.
2: Absolutely. Absolutely. I've had fun with people call me and say, boy, you lost that election. I lose most elections.
3: I understand that.
2: I tell people
3: we're
2: all the time.
3: Trying to get people in going to do the right thing. We get people in that are trying to do the right thing for not their personal gain. Now, I don't have a problem with somebody getting personal gain as a byproduct, okay? But do what's right. What's right. Even if you're going to get fired from your elected job, do what's right. Every person that's an elected official is going to be held to a higher standard. And I ask this question all the time with them. Do they have no fear of God?
2: Yeah.
3: Do they think they're getting away with something? Will you do the right thing? Will you be the last person in your district standing for the right thing if everybody else is going the different way? Will you be that person and even lose your job? That's the kind of people I'm looking for.
2: All right, man, let me run.
3: Okay, talk to you later. Bye-bye.
2: Yeah, just one of the big issues. And I was looking at one poll. The Medicare for All was a gigantic, gigantic issue. Americans found that the voters in battleground congressional districts, this is battleground, remember, there's only about 22 places that are battleground now. Republican candidates, they would favor Republican candidate 50-38% margin if the Democrat candidate supports replacing existing health coverage with a government-run system. First of all, nobody likes change. That's why Obamacare was not that popular and shouldn't have been. They did 1,000 likely voters across 37 House districts. And so this is a gigantic issue. There's a lot of other issues out there I think are every bit as important, but this is a big one. You know, people want to have good health care. People that think they've had good health care under Obamacare don't know what they're talking about because that's going to go away. It was always designed to go away. It was too expensive. It made no sense. The government took care of it. This used to be called a fringe proposal to the Democrat Party. Most progressive members ahead of the 2026 election are making this a big deal. They're kind of helping our cause by going out there and pushing this. We'll see, folks. It's interesting, but, you know, we had September 16th today. We got people that would be voting in this country in less than a month. We early vote in October. And like I said, this is the 16th, so in about four to five weeks, we're going to be voting. It's time. I'm just hoping people go vote. Not a lot of advertisement out there asking people to go vote yet. I think it's coming, but it hasn't started yet. So, anyway, we have to wait and see how that goes. All right, let me take a break. You leaving us. God bless. Have a great day. A couple of great guests coming up. One at 11:30 about the deficit and the budgets and things of that nature. We'll take a break. Be back. You're listening to the Moon Griffon Show.

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2: Using her identity in order to launder all of this money in. And so there are massive questions about the security at ActBlue. And for ActBlue, you know, all of their attorneys have quit. All the lawyers over there at ActBlue have quit because of the scandals surrounding that operation. They've been especially prone to foreign money coming in because they allowed things like gift cards to be used to make contributions. It was intentionally wide open to this kind of fraud. And so is it under investigation? Yes.
3: I want to, in the time remaining, just talk about a couple of things, because fraud doesn't just happen in Medicare. It doesn't just happen in SNAP. It can happen in elections, nonprofits, immigration, government programs, even our political system. Let me run through a couple areas. First, political fundraising. President Trump directed the Attorney General to investigate possible legal straw donor and foreign contributions through online fundraising platforms. That order specified or specifically cited concerns involving ActBlue, including suspicious donations from foreign IP addresses using prepaid cards. Does the FBI have jurisdiction to investigate illegal straw donations and foreign money entering American elections?
4: We do, and we have a lot ongoing.
3: Okay, I know you probably can't talk about those specific cases, but there are ongoing investigations. Is that true?
4: Yes, sir.
3: Okay.
2: Yes, we have a lot ongoing, he says. Now, I believe him because they've already cracked down on these left-wing operations. The Southern Poverty Law Center has been served with indictments and superseding indictments because they were taking a bunch of money, fleecing left-wing donors, then turning around and giving it to the KKK and neo-Nazis to serve as a predicate to fleece the donors even more. Hey, we're out here confronting the KKK. No, I'm sorry. I think you meant to say we're out here funding the KKK is what the Southern Poverty Law Center was doing. And now they're in deep kimchi. They've got a lot of problems on their hands. Because now there's a full-blown criminal prosecution going on of the Southern Poverty Law Center. Well-deserved. Talk about an organization that was once dedicated to civil rights. Now it's all in on destroying them. Wild. So, yeah, no, this FBI is all over it, which is good news. So that was kind of great to hear from Kash Patel yesterday. Really, really love getting that update. We have a lot more updates to get to with the FBI, too. Did you see the information that was coming out this week about Thomas Crooks, the man who tried to assassinate the president of the United States in Butler, Pennsylvania? Suddenly, we're getting new information a couple years later. And the president saying he blames Christopher Wray. I've got the details on this. More ahead on The Vince Show.
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2: Swift Arc Capital LLC and funneled nearly all of his clients' money into one investment. Philip Morris Pakistan. Philip, the cigarette company? Philip Morris Pakistan. That bet went south, and prosecutors say Jawahar lied to his investors about how their money was performing while using new investor cash to pay earlier clients. Oh, that sounds exactly like a Ponzi scheme. That's the way a Ponzi scheme works. You pretend like they're actually getting a return. All you're doing is stealing from the new investors and giving it to the old ones and pretending like something's happening. The feds say he also lived large on the money, splurging on private jets, luxury hotels, restaurants, shopping, pricey apartments. Kelsey's exact losses were not disclosed. Prosecutors made clear he was a victim, not accused of any wrongdoing. Well, here's the good news in all of this, Jim. Regardless of how Travis Kelsey's personal finances are doing, Taylor Swift is a billionaire. I think Travis Kelsey's going to be just fine. He's going to be just fine. Also, at what point do you say, you know what, maybe I shouldn't be using exotic investments? Travis Kelsey's got these incredible NFL contracts. He's got this, you know, this rich beyond understanding wife. And here he is giving money to Jawahar, Siddharth Jawahar. Yeah, go ahead and invest it in Philip Morris Pakistan. Dude, just put it in an index fund on the market. You're going to be fine for the rest of your life. What are you doing? And so his money gets stolen, apparently. He's a victim here. This has been a crazy week for him. It was crazy. You see Taylor Swift seated next to Tom Cruise at the Chiefs game earlier this week? Tom Cruise would not shut up. He just kept talking. If Taylor Swift is at the game, the camera's cut to her. They kept cutting over, and there's Tom Cruise yammering on and on and on. Who knows what they were talking about? Who knows? Was it the scam? Was it Philip Morris Pakistan?
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13: Sentencing day over a bombing that killed U.S. troops. Lisa Brady, Fox News. The man just punished was tried and convicted for his role in the Afghanistan bombing that killed 13 U.S. service members.
14: Mohammed Sharifullah has been sentenced to 20 years in prison for the Abbey Gate bombing in 2021 at the Kabul.

0: En garde!
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2: Jim, I feel like I'm taking freaking crazy pills. Talafrico has a shot? I don't think so. I mean, this is one of those moments where I see polls and I'm like, no, come on. The polls, they jack things up all the time. I don't even think it's possible to conduct a real poll these days. It's so crazy. But you see like, oh, yeah, Talafrico's up by a point. Up by a point? He says God's non-binary. He says that everybody needs to get abortions. The Bible doesn't talk about it enough, so he thinks abortion is the thing to do. There are six genders.
3: I like how she threw the whole Democrat Party under the bus, saying that they told him to say this now. So the Democrats are telling him to lie. And as a Christian, he's willing to lie to win the Senate.
2: That's the key. You have to lie to win. And she said something like, oh, and they're backing off on the trans stuff, so he has to back off on the trans. I'm sorry, did I miss a memo or something? The Democrats are backing off on the trans delusion? I haven't seen that. They're still all in with that nonsense. That's why people find them so unappealing as a party. It's all a freak show. These are some devastating drops. Boy, I love the hidden camera work these days. Isn't it great? You know why this doesn't happen to conservatives? Because they're the same people, regardless of whether there's a camera there.
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15: Makes a move. I'm Lisa Brady, Fox News. The central bank with its first interest rate hike in more than 3 years, and the vote was unanimous as inflation remains elevated.
16: This summer's inflation readings do not tell me that underlying trends have meaningfully improved.
15: But Fed Chair Kevin Warsh says even with elevated uncertainty, economic activity is expanding at a solid pace.
16: Given that resilience and the potential for even greater performance, an attitude of optimism is exactly what I heard inside the FOMC these last 2 days.
15: A rate hike can help cool inflation by raising borrowing costs and prompting consumers to pull back. President Trump has pushed for a rate cut, but the Fed is signaling another hike could happen later this year. The Trump administration says it's saving taxpayers billions with an ongoing fraud crackdown. The latest arrests in Los Angeles, where federal investigators say suspects stole more than $130 million meant for the homeless, using money for luxury cars, trips, and to build a $1 million nightclub.
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16: 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I like to eat. So at some point I was like, okay, I know what to do with bullies. And my whole life, like I am the kind of person that if you're somebody who is struggling and don't have what you need, I will go to the ends of the earth to try to provide those.

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2: 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So you see those four in my hand if you're watching on the Salem News Channel? 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
11: A bad reaction on Wall Street. Lisa Brady, Fox News. The Dow down 618 points at the bell, plunging back under 52,000 after the Fed raised its benchmark interest rate for the first time in more than 3 years, also signaling another hike may be needed.
12: Our decision comes at a time when the American economy appears to be strengthening. New hiring, private sector earnings, business capital investment. Each of these markers has improved in recent months and is pointing in a good direction.
11: But Fed Chair Kevin Warsh says inflation remains too high and that today's action will support a timelier return to the central bank's 2% target. President Trump has publicly pushed for a rate cut. A briefing for U.S. senators on AI led by Vermont Senator Bernie Sanders, who wants to ban superintelligence.
13: Now, Sanders is bringing in top AI researchers to meet with bipartisan senators. House Speaker Mike Johnson is advocating for tech companies to control their own AI models. He's concerned about Congress acting too aggressively on AI. But many Democrats say Congress can't punt on AI. They say it's crucial that lawmakers get up to speed and intervene.
11: Fox's Chad Pergram on Capitol Hill. The House is cutting its current session short, letting members leave until after the midterms, which means no House decisions on AI or anything else for now, including Republican Congressman Thomas Massie's push to impeach War Secretary Pete Hegseth. A man convicted for his role in a deadly Afghanistan bombing, Mohammad Sharifullah, is sentenced to 20 years in prison after impact statements from families of the 13 U.S. service members killed.
14: Their loved ones were helping evacuate people during the U.S. withdrawal from Afghanistan. Virginia U.S. District Judge Anthony Trenga said he would have preferred

0: sentencing Sharifala for each of the service members killed.
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1: A driver is facing criminal charges after a deadly collision with a bus that led to a second deadly tragedy in Los Angeles yesterday.
3: The LAPD arresting Bailey Lynn Rios on suspicion of murder. The 36-year-old SUV driver is accused of striking a Metro bus, killing at least two people and injuring six others. Her bail set at $4 million. A TV news helicopter used by LA's NBC affiliate KNBC was covering the collision when it crashed, killing two people on board and one other on the ground. KNBC, known locally as NBC LA, confirming the deaths of reporter Ileana Moreno and pilot George Marcineau, saying it's deeply saddened and sharing condolences to the loved ones of those who lost their lives.
1: Fox's Kristen Goodwin. The helicopter crash also remains under investigation, an NTSB briefing expected soon. Ford is recalling hundreds of thousands of F-150 pickups over a fuel tank issue that could increase the risk of a fire or cause the engine to stall.
4: Ford's recall covers over 223,000 2023 to 27 F-150s, for which the National Highway Traffic Safety Administration says front fuel tank straps may not have been properly secured to the vehicle's frame during assembly, leading to the possibility the tank could become detached and fuel could be lost, potentially causing a fire and road hazards for the driver and others. Ford estimates that about 1% of the recalled vehicles are affected. Owners will be notified by mail later this month for dealer inspection and, if needed, a free repair. Jeff Manosso, Fox News.
1: Scientists find a crater on the moon that's bigger than the Roman Colosseum. They say it's the result of a powerful impact 2 years ago by a comet or asteroid fragment spotted by a NASA orbiter. Again, the Dow dropping 631 points after the Fed rate hike. But a late sell-off was even worse. And Lisa Brady, Fox News.
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1: The FBI says it's foiled a Russian intelligence plot to kill a Russian dissident living in the U.S.
2: Court documents say Russia's Federal Security Service, the successor agency to the KGB, has been trying to pay people in the U.S. and some European nations to kill Russian dissidents. The FBI says one of the targets was a Russian living in Washington, D.C. Three Russian intel members are accused of recruiting a man from Brooklyn to spy on and kill the dissident. That man was promised between $1,000 and $1,500 to carry out the spy work and another $40,000 to kill the target.
1: Fox's Jill Nato, the three Russians remain at large, along with two more suspected of trying to carry out similar plots in Europe. President Trump's pick for Surgeon General, Dr. Nicole Sapphire, telling senators she does not think childhood vaccines cause autism, one of multiple concerns raised during her confirmation hearing. She's the president's third nominee for that post in his second term. One of Sesame Street's most beloved characters may soon be a Hall of Famer.
3: Tickle Me Elmo is hoping to go from the toy box to the National Toy Hall of Fame.
4: Elmo loves laughing with you.
3: Elmo is one of 12 finalists this year, along with Bingo, Care Bears, Mahjong, and the Pokemon Trading Card Club. The public can vote through September 23rd, but a panel of judges will make the final call in November. And getting in isn't just about being popular. Toys must be considered icons, reach multiple generations, inspire creativity, or profoundly change play or design.
1: Fox's Carmen Roberts. Three toys will make the cut and join 90 others already enshrined in the hall, ranging from Checkers, Barbie, and Mr. Potato Head to the stick and the cardboard box. On Wall Street, a sell-off, but pairing heavier losses, the Dow dropping 631 points. I'm Lisa Brady, Fox News.
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2: I didn't know anything about the JCPOA, the Sasan Piker guy. 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Michigan, vote for the worst senator since Reconstruction at your own peril. He's a dangerous radical, and he won't answer any questions. Vote for Mike Rogers. I'm Hugh Hewitt. I'll talk to you tomorrow. Thank you, Harley. Thank you, Adam. Thank you, Dwayne. On the next Hugh Hewitt Show.

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5: He's not happy with the decision. I'm Lisa Lacera, Fox News. President Trump reacting after the Federal Reserve raised its benchmark interest rate for the first time since 2023 to combat high inflation. The key rate now about 3.9%.
6: The president just announced he thinks interest rates in the U.S. should be cut to 1% or less. But that's not going to happen anytime soon because the Fed has already signaled that in addition to today's rate hike, there's a strong possibility that they will raise rates again by the end of this year.
5: Fox's Peter Ducey at the White House. A short time ago, the president told reporters he still has confidence in Kevin Warsh, but claimed Warsh has a hostile board and he wants him to be independent. The president now headed to North Carolina for a rally to support Republican Senate candidate Michael Whatley. Meanwhile, a new Fox News poll finds a majority of voters have a negative view of the economy.
7: 77% of the poll's respondents say the economy ranks from fair to poor. And while 44% say their finances are holding steady, 43% say they are falling behind. Voters are blaming the Trump administration, with 63% saying it has made the economy worse. For the fourth straight month, President Trump's approval rating sits at 39%.
5: Fox's Grinnell Scott. The House has followed the Senate, passing a broad package of sanctions targeting Russian officials.
8: On this vote, the yeas are 262, the nays are 159. The motion is adopted.
5: The bill, named for the late Senator Lindsey Graham, who spent more than a year negotiating it as the U.S. looks to further punish Russia over its ongoing war with Ukraine. Artist Peter Max, whose colorful psychedelic pop art was a key part of 1960s culture, has died. He was 88. America is listening to Fox News.
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5: Arrests made in a federal crackdown on homelessness aid fraud in Los Angeles.
10: 48-year-old Lakia Malone, 46-year-old Michael Young, and 55-year-old Donye Mitchell face charges including wire fraud, accused of stealing at least $12 million from nonprofit programs meant to house and support the homeless in L.A.
11: California has spent over $24 billion in recent years to combat homelessness, with little to show for it. Homelessness is actually up, not down.
10: First Assistant U.S. Attorney Bill Assaly alleges the suspects misused taxpayer funds to pay for luxury cars, trips, and properties. L.A.'s mayor says city homelessness dropped

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